0: John Chombi sitting in for Elena this week. This is Backstage Country. Our host this week is Lee Bryce, and you remain one of the busiest touring artists out there. Now, I want to ask you this first before we talk about what's coming up, but you just came off of a year ago, an acoustic tour.
1: Oh, yeah.
0: And was that your first?
1: That was my first acoustic, like straight up, and it was called You, Me, and My Guitar, and it was strictly myself. I mean, I had one bus out there with just a few people. We set up a couple of lights, and I would go sit at a theater with like 10 guitars around me and a little piano, and I'd walk around and tell you my life story and sing all the songs that were a part of them. All, I mean, I'd have conversations with the people in the audience. Like, it was a whole different thing. For 2 hours, we'd get up there, and we'd laugh and cry and scream and have fun and stomp. And man, it was so special because I grew up like that. I grew up playing just me and my guitar to my family or my friends. And so it was really natural and really, really fun. It was the first time we did it 2 years ago, and then we did it 2 years in a row. And we may give it a year break, but I don't think I'll ever stop doing that. It was so much fun.
0: Yeah, I'm going to ask you, you've gone out since then with the band. Has that changed any way you look at things when you're on stage?
1: 100%. Like, you know, we're still our band. We love to come out and kick the footlights out, and we dynamically keep it as fun and also bring you down and have moments. But that being out there like that alone for that long, it taught me a little bit more about the intentional conversation between songs and the even hopefully better connection like with every person in the audience. Now, it's can't exactly have a conversation with one person with a full band show and you got 10,000 people out there, you know what I mean? But you could almost try to do it with your eyes. And I've always tried to do that, but it slowed me down a little bit. It made me slow down a little bit in my full band shows. So this year definitely had a little influence. You learn something every day, is what my daddy said, you know?
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4: Here's the Metro News AccuWeather forecast. Tonight, expect clear skies with a low of 49. Tomorrow will be a beautiful day with abundant sunshine and a high of 74. In the evening, it will be partly cloudy with a low of 55. On Saturday, anticipate some rain from Tropical Rainstorm Isaias in the afternoon. Otherwise, the day will start cooler with mostly cloudy skies in the morning and reach a high of 65. Sunday will bring more rain from Tropical Rainstorm Isaias with a high of 64. For Metro News, I'm meteorologist Jason Catarina.

0: against me. John Shombe sitting in for Elena this week. This is Backstage Country. Our host this week is Lee Bryce, and you remain one of the busiest touring artists out there. You've always been touring. And the other thing that you always do a lot is collaborate with artists. I mean, on this album itself, you've got Vince Gill, and you've got Kelsey Hart and Chase Rice. Anybody else that I...
1: Nate Smith.
0: Oh, that's
1: was
0: right.
1: On,
0: yes.
1: Yeah, was on drinking. He's on Drinking Buddies. My whole Trailer Park crew, Jared Neiman, Jamie Johnson, Randy Houser. I mean, yeah, I've got... I've got people just singing backgrounds that you would know, but like they aren't even, you know... I mean, it's just like, it's not like a, I mean, there's a lot of people that I love doing music together. You know, it's so much more fun. And so, I'm going to continue to do that, like always, because, well, it's fun and I love doing it. So that's what I'm going to keep doing.
0: Any surprises coming up? Like when you're on tour that somebody might drop in? Do you have any?
1: Well, you know, sometimes that's like I fly by the seat of your pants, you know, like just like the other day I was go to a Brantley Gilbert show because I was there early and I had a day off and he was playing the night before and we're buddies and it didn't actually happen because he was like, hey man, you want to jump up and sing a song? And I was like, man, I'm going out front to your front of house and just sit there and enjoy your show. But yeah, like that could happen. Those kind of things do happen a lot. But even on some of these songs that are on this album, there are a couple of big possibilities that may be like as this album is rotating for the next year or so, you might get another version of one of these songs with another artist or two on it. So there's still a few things in the works that could possibly happen. Yeah, for sure.
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0: John Chombi sitting in for Elena, the new mama, here on Backstage Country. We're with our host this week, Lee Brice. So, what is Lee Brice's definition of success in 2026?
1: Well, the first thing that comes to mind is being able to continue doing what I'm doing, but while balancing my family out, you know, because truthfully, it's gotten hard. We were on, you know, we've been on a couple of big, long 3-week runs this year. And to be gone from your kids and your wife that long, the kids, when they get older like they are now, they start actually caring. And it's hard to walk out whenever your little girl's begging you not to go. Mm-hmm. And you just got home 2 days ago. So that became a really, not it's not an issue, but it was definitely something that I was like, okay, we got to figure this out. And so I figured a lot of ways to balance that. You know, I built a studio on my bus so that when I'm on the road on my downtime, I can get a lot of work done out there so that when I do get home, I'm not going back to work. You know, I could spend even more time with them and just devote all of that to them, my family, when I'm home. And so to be able to continue to do this, people still come up to me and talk to me about songs from the past and songs like current songs that are coming out and excited about music still. People still

0: come to the shows and show up hard. And it to be able to do all that and to be able to have our healthy, happy family at home and it all still be working and driving together, that's to me I'm successful at the moment. You know, and that's my goal and that. And then, you know, there's always the things. You know, I want to continue to do play bigger places and do all the things and win awards, but really that stuff is that's really kind of way off in the distance for me. I don't really think about that stuff as much as I just want to play the music, make the music, get to do what I love, and also at the same time give, you know, my family all of the love and attention they need and somehow balance it. And that's what we've been doing.
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The Backstage Breakout single is coming your way in just a few on Backstage Country.

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1: Here's the Metro News AccuWeather forecast. Tonight, expect clear skies with a low of 49. Tomorrow will be a beautiful day with abundant sunshine and a high of 74. In the evening, it will be partly cloudy with a low of 55. On Saturday, anticipate some rain from Tropical Rainstorm Isaias in the afternoon. Otherwise, the day will start cooler with mostly cloudy skies in the morning and reach a high of 65. Sunday will bring more rain from Tropical Rainstorm Isaias with a high of 64. For Metro News, I'm meteorologist Jason Catarina.

0: John Ciambi sitting in for Elena, the new mama, here on Backstage Country with our host this week, Lee Bryce. I noticed in your list of achievements a 2023 nomination for a Daytime Emmy. I mean, I don't know if there's any, has there any been, I don't think there's ever been a country artist that's been up for a Daytime Emmy. I got to know about that.
1: Well, I've written some songs, and this is kind of where this came from. It was for a TV show that was out, right? But it was just one episode kind of this show. And the show was all about inspirational people. And this one lady, she started this whole kind of charity thing to where she goes to like laundromats, literally, and gives away. She brings all these quarters and she gets the stories of all the people that are there. And like, she just makes people's day, right? And so I was going to be on this episode of this song, of this show, you know, for this reason, to go in there, hear the stories ourselves, me and a couple of co-writers of ours. And they said, we want y'all to write a song about what you experienced through that day. Now, you might be like, it's kind of odd, you're going to go to this charity thing and meet people and like, it's a laundromat. Well, we literally wrote a song about a laundromat and this day that we had, and it was just for that, and it was just kind of for that moment. We didn't ever think anything else of it. And then next thing I know, I'm getting calls and emails going, by the way, you're up for an Emmy. I was like, what's an Emmy? Now I know, but either way, it was really cool. You know,
2: yeah. Don't go anywhere. More Backstage Country is next with Lee Bryce.
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4: And that's me, Lee Bryce. Hey, y'all. It is so much fun hosting and hanging out with you. We are going to light this thing up. A brand new hour of Backstage Country starts right now. Like a

0: say so. John Ciambi in for Elena this week. Host this week is Lee Bryce on Backstage Country. And talking about the Sunriser album, there's a deluxe version. Mm-hmm. This is the 32 cut version.
1: Yeah.
0: But you released the regular album and the deluxe version at the same time.
1: Yeah.
0: What was the thinking behind that?
1: I mean, it was just the fact that part of it was because you can't, I want to make LPs too for this, which if you don't know what that is out there listening, you know, the old school records that you have to like put on a turntable.
2: It's called vinyl.
1: Yeah, vinyl.
2: Yeah.
1: And they can only hold a certain amount of time on each side. Mm-hmm. So we weren't able to call one thing and stack all these records together, because 32 songs is just, you know, you'd have a stack of vinyls. So we just decided to kind of give it two parts to the record. Here's the first couple of years of these songs, and then here's the last couple of years of these songs of where I'm at in my life. And they both really go together, so it was kind of like a double quote, maybe double album rather than a deluxe. However you want to call it, I don't care. I just wanted all the songs to come out at the same time.
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0: Hey, y'all, it's Lee Bryce. Stick around, because we are going to share some new music that you are going to love. The Backstage Breakout single is coming your way in just a few on Backstage Country.
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1: This is Lee Bryce, your host this week on Backstage Country. We are featuring cuts from my new album, Sunriser, all week long. And coming up, the story behind the cut, what you know about

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1: Here's the Metro News AccuWeather forecast. Tonight, expect clear skies with a low of 49. Tomorrow will be a beautiful day with abundant sunshine and a high of 74. In the evening, it will be partly cloudy with a low of 55. On Saturday, anticipate some rain from Tropical Rainstorm Isaias in the afternoon. Otherwise, the day will start cooler with mostly cloudy skies in the morning and reach a high of 65. Sunday will bring more rain from Tropical Rainstorm Isaias with a high of 64. For Metro News, I'm meteorologist Jason Catarina.

0: stories behind the songs on Backstage Country.
1: I'm John Chombi. Elena is out as the new mama. She'll be back in a couple of weeks. This is Backstage Country, and we're here with this week's host, Lee Bryce. And a song that when I heard it, first thing I thought of is, I'm going to bet you this is one that a lot of people are already singing at shows.
2: Well,
1: what do you know about that?
2: That's exactly right. In fact, where this song came from was an intentional. A lot of times we just sit down and we write what we maybe fall into, right? Or we have an idea and we go, well, this one, and if

0: fall into it, but this one was very intentional. I want to write a song, y'all, today. My boys, I brought some guys in that I'm like, they are on that same page of this type of song. I want a show opener. I want something that's like just going to slam. And so we just, man, we pulled out the electric guitars and we just started having fun, right? And so this song, I just wanted to pierce you right down the middle and have that attitude. You know, a lot of people look at me and they hear the Lee Bryce they hear on the radio a lot, and it's the sweet I Don't Dance or I Drive Your Truck and the deep stuff, and that is truly where my heart is. But there's also a really big countryfied hunting, fishing, you know, South Carolina redneck, like get rowdy guy that I have
1: parking lot parties.
0: I mean, yeah, definitely. And I mean, there's that big kind of beastly part of me that, like, you know, probably don't come across with some of those other songs. But this one, and if you go to my live shows, you've seen that this is a big part of me. And so show opener is what this really kind of started out as. And so that's why I love it so much. And it's so fun to sing, but also really cool to play on the radio. So here it is. It's called What You Know About That, off my new album, Sunriser, right here on Backstage Country.

0: I'm Lee Bryce, and don't go anywhere. 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

0: That was a blast. That's it for a Thursday edition of Backstage Country. I'm John Shambi, and for new mama Elena, along with this week's host, Lee Bryce.
1: Thanks, John. Y'all, I really am having so much fun hanging out and sharing some of these stories behind the new album, my tour, and a whole lot more.
0: Just focus on bringing your A-game tomorrow, okay?
1: You know it. Always. Well, in the meantime, we will see you back here tomorrow on Backstage Country.
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4: This is Backstage Country, and I'm John Shambi, sitting in for Elena, who is out on maternity leave. This week's host is repping the great state of South Carolina. It's been a while, but he's back here with us, Lee Bryce.
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0: John Shambi in for Elena, and we're backstage country. Elena back in a couple of weeks. She's a new mama. We have our host this week, Lee Bryce, with us. Now, talking about sports, you have three kids. Any of them getting interested besides music into sports?
1: Yeah, in fact, Dakota, my oldest, he's a senior this year. He was seventh grade. He broke the state record in the discus by like 7.5 feet in the rain. Then he went to the Nationals and won the national championship. And then he's winning, you know, and then he started playing football. And now he's stud inside linebacker, just killing it. And so everything he touches athletically, he just destroys. He could play at ping pong and just, he picked up a golf club the other day, first time, and he just crushing the ball, you know. So crazy athlete. My middle son is just picking up football, but like his feet and his hands are like my size. Okay, he's 12. Okay, he's gonna be way taller than his brother. His brother's about 6 foot. I'm about 6'3". Riker might, he might surpass me. So his days are way in front of him to see what happens with him athletically. But he's got like that crazy wild spirit. So we'll see what happens with that. And then truly loves to dance. Truly loves to ride horses. Like, it's like when she gets around horses, it's like her posture changes. Her attitude changes. So that's a beautiful thing. And so that's our kind of sports stuff there. So I love watching. If I can't make a game, which like crushes me, I'll just go sit and watch practices. I'll go watch Riker practice football just to watch him practice, because I don't want to miss a thing of all that. And so all of it, it's my favorite thing in my life. One of the biggest joys of my life is watching my kids, you know, do things like that and grow into sports, because I know how much sports affected me and influenced my life in a positive way. And it does make me happy to see them doing their different ones.
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1: Here's the Metro News AccuWeather forecast. Tonight, expect clear skies with a low of 49. Tomorrow will be a beautiful day with abundant sunshine and a high of 74. In the evening, it will be partly cloudy with a low of 55. On Saturday, anticipate some rain from Tropical Rainstorm Isaias in the afternoon. Otherwise, the day will start cooler with mostly cloudy skies in the morning and reach a high of 65. Sunday will bring more rain from Tropical Rainstorm Isaias with a high of 64. For Metro News, I'm meteorologist Jason Catarina.

0: wrote in my life was a song that talked about tailgating for your favorite team. But they always lost. They just always lost.
1: Right.
0: And the song was called "The Odds Are Bad, But the Stakes Are Good."
1: Well, that's great.
0: So the thing is you love your team no matter what, you know. And there's a lot of things that have changed in college football, big time. I mean, I'm not a fan of kind of the world that college is football. I don't think it'll ever be the same now, you know. Yeah. And so with that being said, traditions of schools, it's kind of almost coming to an end too, because it's like there's not a lot of commitment and like devotion. That worries me a little bit about teaching our young people about once you commit to something, you commit, you know. Mm-hmm. Hopefully they'll get some rules around that kind of stuff to help it out, you know, as far as that whole situation. But Clemson is always going to be my boys. And you say behind you, you know, that the glory days are behind us. I mean, all that says to me is that that means they're in front of us too, you know.
2: True Clemson fan. There it is.
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9: 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I guess I'll have to enter and find out. 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Ow, ow, ow, ow, ow. That's not it. Looks like I'm going to need your help. grab the family, and let's make plans to track down Bigfoot this week.

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0: Ryan Fox, and this weekend on American Country Countdown, we have a fight for number one. 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

0: Ryan Box, and this weekend on American Country Countdown, we have a fight for number one. Could it be Morgan Wallen with Been By Now, Kenny Chesney with Carry On, or could hot up-and-comer Stella Lefty repeat for the third straight week with Boston? 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

He's a ranch hand in a pinch, man. Hotter than the red on the cattle brand. Cause she's a gold digger with a quick trigger. A cast iron skillet swinging lid flipper. Now he's a double wide on the county line. 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She did him dirty, took him

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Now he's a buckskin, 15 hands, 5-time team road champion,

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The most country music. 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
1: 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That's not it. Looks like I'm going to need your help. 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And a great place to try and spot Bigfoot. It's the 11th annual Bigfoot Festival going on this weekend in Summersville. Come out wherever you are. You don't want to miss it.

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1: 95.7, West Virginia Metro News, I'm Chris Lawrence. School closures and consolidations are happening in Boone County.
2: Van Elementary, Van Junior Senior High School, and Whitesville Elementary will be no more after this school year. The State Board of Education, which seized control over Boone County schools last year, approved those closures on Thursday night. Whitesville students will go to Sherman Elementary, Van High School students will move to Scott High School, and the current Van Junior Senior High School property is going to become a pre-K through 8 facility starting next fall. Boone County education officials have reported that they spent $3.5 million of their general fund this past year, and this is an attempt to right-size their budget into the future. Additionally, education leaders say Whitesville Elementary would have needed nearly $20 million in repairs and modernization work. I'm Jack Carlson, WVEMetroNews.com.
1: The Wyoming County Health Department now confirms it was staph infections that include MRSA that was detected among the students at three schools in the county this week, Wyoming East and Westside High School, along with Mullins Elementary Middle School, all professionally cleaned where the infections were found. Other schools were closed for a day for deep cleaning by the staff. A former Mountaineer men's basketball player faces federal prison time for his role in a multi-million dollar fraud scheme. 25-year-old Estonian national Kirk Kreisa played for the Mountaineers in the 23-24 season and pleaded guilty to a count of wire fraud in that federal investigation. 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
1: The picture-perfect weather we've had all week in West Virginia is about to end. Forecaster John Peck at the National Weather Service says what's left of Hurricane Isaias is set to arrive late Saturday and early Sunday.
5: Couldn't rule out some localized higher amounts, but generally expecting between 1 and 2 inches with the highest amounts across the middle Ohio Valley and the less amounts in the lee of the higher terrain.
1: And he says we've become fairly dry in recent days, so it should be a beneficial rain to the entire state. From the Metro News Anchor Desk, I'm Chris Lawrence.
6: Here's the Metro News AccuWeather forecast. Today, expect sunny skies with

High clouds creating pleasant conditions with a high of 73. Tonight will be partly cloudy with a low of 55. Tomorrow anticipates some rain from tropical rainstorm Isaias in the afternoon with cooler temperatures and mostly cloudy skies in the morning reaching a high of 65. On Sunday, there will be more rain from tropical rainstorm Isaias with a high of 67. Remember to stay informed by checking AccuWeather regularly for updates on the weekend weather forecast. For Metro News, I'm meteorologist Joe Lundberg.

Della Lefty on Lake Country 3WS. Good morning. Welcome to Not So Wise in the Morning. That's what we call it when Bill Wise is out of the office getting his hair did. My name is Melissa. Hope you're having a great day so far. And good morning. It's Zach Topp.

0: Lake Country on 3WS. Come check out the street fair tomorrow in downtown Richwood. We've got painting and photography, mixed media, ceramics, local food, great music, live music there. 11:30 to 1:30, it's Van Gilder, and 2 to 4, it's Nocturne. And we've got cider, wine, craft beers happening all at the street fair in downtown Richwood tomorrow from 11 to 4. Come check it out.
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1: That's Parmalee on Lake Country 3WS, and we're rolling right through this 6 o'clock hour. Brantley Gilbert and Tucker Wetmore on the way, and this one's from John Party. Turn it up on Lake Country 3WS.

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1: President Donald Trump has approved federal individual assistance for Fayette, Harrison, and Kanawha counties following flooding August 14th through the 18th. State assessments found 624 homes were impacted, including 22 destroyed and 60 with major damage. One woman died in the Fayette County floodwaters. Affected residents can apply at disasterassistance.gov through the FEMA app or by calling 1-800-621-3362. Trump also approved public assistance for 11 counties hit by July 21st storms, helping cover emergency repairs and debris removal. Meanwhile, federal officials upheld the denial of individual assistance for Boone and Logan counties following June storms. Governor Patrick Morrisey says the state will continue seeking resources to help those communities recover. West Virginia Public Service Commission wants protections for customers as Verizon subsidiary Frontier seeks federal approval to discontinue copper-based landline telephone service. The company plans to replace those lines with fiber and other modern services across several states. In comments submitted to the Federal Communications Commission, the PSC says replacement service must remain adequate for new and existing customers and subject to the same regulatory protections as traditional telephone service. The commission also reiterated that a $60 million fund required under its approval of Verizon's Frontier purchase was designated to maintain copper landlines or provide necessary equipment to ensure adequate service. The FCC will consider the commission's comments as it reviews the application. A new Halloween tradition is coming to Oak Hill. The Oak Hill Beautification Committee is hosting the Pumpkin House at the Lewis House, inviting people of all ages to decorate a pumpkin and compete for a share of $750 in cash prizes. Awards include People's Choice, Best Local or Historic Theme, Most Original, Best Use of Pumpkin, and Grand Champion. The first 100 participants will receive a Halloween candy bucket for entering. Pumpkin drop-off runs October 19th through the 23rd at the Lewis House. Families, schools, businesses, churches, and artists are encouraged to participate. For details, call or text 304-402-4318. If you see news happening, text news to 35651 to submit a tip. That's your news update. I'm Fred Persinger II.
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Brantley Gilbert, Lake Country 3WS, rocking and rolling right through this 6 o'clock hour from the Go Mart studio in the Northside Plaza right here in Summersville. Go for good times. Go for Go Mart. Lake Country 3WS, Lauren Elena and Chase Matthew.

0: Lauren Elena, Chase Matthew, Lake Country 3WS. Tonight, we've got the Nicholas County Grizzlies making the trip to the Mitchell Stadium in Bluefield to battle the Beavers. Clint and TG with the call tonight, kickoff at 7:30 right here on 95.7 3WS and on the app. And then after the game, it's game night with Fred and Dave. 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
1: Metro News Sports. Good morning. I'm Daniel Woods. The West Virginia football team hits the field Saturday trying to snap a two-game skid with Arizona coming to Morgantown. Head coach Rich Rodriguez says to get things back on track, his offense will have to deal with a lot of pressure from the Wildcats.
2: They are the blitz happiest team that we've played since I've come back. Probably I've seen in the last, I don't know, 6-7 years. And they'll bring it all the time. That's who they are. That's their identity defensively.
1: Kickoff set for Saturday at noon. Marshall takes on Coastal Carolina in Huntington. Marshall coach Tony Gibson says the Chanticleers are much better than their 1-4 record, and quarterback Deuce Bailey can beat you on his own.
3: They could be sitting here at 4-1. A West Virginia game, they had some touchdowns at the end, but again, Deuce kept all those drives alive and was running around throwing the football, and you know, he's dangerous. And anytime you get a quarterback that can do what he does, it's a dangerous football team.
1: Marshall and Coastal Carolina kick off Saturday night at 7 o'clock. In Major League Baseball, the final American League Division Series will go to a fifth game. The Cleveland Guardians beating the Chicago White Sox 9-5 on Thursday. Jose Ramirez homered and drove in three. Game 5 is in Cleveland on Saturday. And the Tampa Bay Buccaneers have their first win of the season, beating the Dallas Cowboys 24-16 on Thursday Night Football. Bucky Irving rushed for 165 yards and a touchdown. 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
1: High school football returns tonight across the Mountain State. The Morgantown Mohegans host Martinsburg in a rematch of last year's Class Quad A state championship game. Morgantown head coach Sean Beiser says they have to be able to match the Bulldogs' physicality.
8: We say it's like playing a single wing team, really, really is, because that quarterback is the extra running back, and you know they're going to use those backs as lead blockers, but they can, any of those backs can also take it to the house.
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8: Here's the Metro News AccuWeather forecast. Today, expect sunny skies with high clouds, creating pleasant conditions with a high of 73. Tonight will be partly cloudy with a low of 55. Tomorrow, anticipate some rain from tropical rainstorm Isaias in the afternoon, with cooler temperatures and mostly cloudy skies in the morning, reaching a high of 65. On Sunday, there will be more rain from tropical rainstorm Isaias with a high of 67. Remember to stay informed by checking AccuWeather regularly for updates on the weekend weather forecast. For Metro News, I'm meteorologist Joe Lundberg.

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0: Luke Bryan, Lake Country 3WS. 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
4: 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Completing the examination of EHD this week in West Virginia, although some outbreaks of this annual virus can kill a lot of deer, Ethan Barton at DNR explains it's not something that's going to permanently eradicate deer from an area. They will recover and repopulate.
5: Most of the time, those impacts are hardly going to be noticeable to people who are out on the landscape. But even if you do have a more noteworthy outbreak, within several years, you're right back to your starting densities. So the moral of the story with HD is that, you know, while people may be concerned about what they're seeing on the landscape, that population can recover. It's not going to extirpate deer from the area.
4: I know this was a huge concern last year when so many died in the Mid-Ohio Valley in a rather large HD outbreak. I ask Ethan if that population recovery is happening or will it take a year or two more.
5: To get back to starting densities, it's probably going to be another year or so. You know, we're reasonably confident there were some localized density effects over that way, because that was a pretty noteworthy outbreak in those few counties. But, you know, we've now, last fall we had a really great mast year. This year is looking half decent. So, you know, that should lead to some really good birth pulses over that way.
4: I'm Chris Lawrence with Outdoors Today on Metro News, the voice of West Virginia.
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0: 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West Virginia Metro News, I'm Chris Lawrence. School closures and consolidations are happening in Boone County.
2: Van Elementary, Van Junior Senior High School, and Whitesville Elementary will be no more after this school year. The State Board of Education, which seized control over Boone County schools last year, approved those closures on Thursday night. Whitesville students will go to Sherman Elementary, Van High School students will move to Scott High School, and the current Van Junior Senior High School property is going to become a pre-K through 8 facility starting next fall. Boone County education officials have reported that they spent $3.5 million of their general fund this past year, and this is an attempt to right-size their budget into the future. Additionally, education leaders say Whitesville Elementary would have needed nearly $20 million in repairs and modernization work. I'm Jack Carlson, WVMetroNews.com.
0: The Wyoming County Health Department now confirms it was staph infections that include MRSA that was detected among the students at three schools in the county this week, Wyoming East and Westside High School, along with Mullins Elementary Middle School. All professionally cleaned where the infections were found. Other schools were closed for a day for deep cleaning by the staff. A former Mountaineer men's basketball player faces federal prison time for his role in a multi-million dollar fraud scheme. 25-year-old Estonian national Kirk Kreisa played for the Mountaineers in the 23-24 season and pleaded guilty to a count of wire fraud in that federal investigation. 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
0: The picture-perfect weather we've had all week in West Virginia is about to end. Forecaster John Peck of the National Weather Service says what's left of Hurricane Isaias is set to arrive late Saturday and early Sunday.
5: Couldn't rule out some localized higher amounts, but generally expecting between 1 and 2 inches, with the highest amounts across the middle Ohio Valley and the less amounts in

0: the lee of the higher terrain.
1: And he says we've become fairly dry in recent days, so it should be a beneficial rain to the entire state. From the Metro News Anchor Desk, I'm Chris Lawrence.
2: Here's the Metro News AccuWeather forecast. Today, expect sunny skies with high clouds, creating pleasant conditions with a high of 73. Tonight will be partly cloudy with a low of 55. Tomorrow, anticipate some rain from tropical rainstorm Isaias in the afternoon with cooler temperatures and mostly cloudy skies in the morning, reaching a high of 65. On Sunday, there will be more rain from tropical rainstorm Isaias with a high of 67. Remember to stay informed by checking AccuWeather regularly for updates on the weekend weather forecast. For Metro News, I'm meteorologist Joe Lundberg.

Luke Combs, Lake Country 3WS. It is Not So Wise in the Morning this Friday. Yes, that's what we call it when Bill Wise is out and about doing his thing. And he asked me to fill in for him today because he's got some stuff to do. Then he'll be at the Bigfoot Festival later. So make sure you come on out and say hi to him. Right now, Graylin James on 95.7 3WS Lake Country.

0: Lake Country 3WS. Today from 11 to 1, it's the Bigfoot Festival at Veterans Memorial Park right here in Summersville. We've got three full days of food and music, expert discussions, and seminars all centered around the man of the hour, Bigfoot himself. And our very own Bill Wise is going to be there from 11 to 1. So make sure you just keep an eye out for the 3WS Lake Country F-150. And you can also get a bunch of details at the West Virginia Bigfoot Festival Facebook site. So come on out. We'll see you at the Bigfoot Festival here in Summersville.
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Riley Green on Lake Country 3WS. And my name is Melissa. Playing some country music right here in Summersville in the Go Mart studio in the Northside Plaza. Go for good times, go for Go Mart. Lainey Wilson coming up. But first, it's Jelly Roll.

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0: President Donald Trump has approved federal individual assistance for Fayette, Harrison, and Kanawha counties following flooding August 14th through the 18th. State assessments found 624 homes were impacted, including 22 destroyed and 60 with major damage. One woman died in the Fayette County floodwaters. Affected residents can apply at disasterassistance.gov through the FEMA app or by calling 1-800-621-3362. Trump also approved public assistance for 11 counties hit by July 21st storms, helping cover emergency repairs and debris removal. Meanwhile, federal officials upheld the denial of individual assistance for Boone and Logan counties following June storms. Governor Patrick Morrisey says the state will continue seeking resources to help those communities recover. West Virginia Public Service Commission wants protections for customers as Verizon subsidiary Frontier seeks federal approval to discontinue copper-based landline telephone service. The company plans to replace those lines with fiber and other modern services across several states. In comments submitted to the Federal Communications Commission, the PSC says replacement service must remain adequate for new and existing customers and subject to the same regulatory protections as traditional telephone service. The commission also reiterated that a $60 million fund required under its approval of Verizon's Frontier purchase was designated to maintain copper landlines or provide necessary equipment to ensure adequate service. The FCC will consider the commission's comments as it reviews the application. A new Halloween tradition is coming to Oak Hill. The Oak Hill Beautification Committee is hosting the Pumpkin House at the Lewis House, inviting people of all ages to decorate a pumpkin and compete for a share of $750 in cash prizes. Awards include People's Choice, Best Local or Historic Theme, Most Original, Best Use of Pumpkin, and Grand Champion. The first 100 participants will receive a Halloween candy bucket for entering. Pumpkin drop-off runs October 19th through the 23rd at the Lewis House. Families, schools, businesses, churches, and artists are encouraged to participate. For details, call or text 304-402-4318. If you see news happening, text NEWS to 35651 to submit a tip. That's your news update. I'm Fred Persinger II.
1: It's Ryan Fox, and this weekend on American Country Countdown, we have a fight for number one. 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

Jason Aldean on Lake Country 3WS. And we're rolling right through the 7 o'clock hour. Hope you're having a great morning so far. If not, still plenty of time to turn that frown upside down. Here's Ella Langley.

Ella Langley on Lake Country 3WS. Let me going on, and hey, if you're a book nerd or a bookworm, whichever you like to call it, we've got Dolly Days Readathon. This is how it works. So you got to read 25 books between now and December 31st. Track your reading progress on an official Readathon reading log, and then submit your completed reading log by January 5th of next year. This is for grades K through 5, and winners will be announced on January 19th, 2027. And if you'd like to register, visit wvtourism.com/Dolly. 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

0: Metro News Sports. Good morning. I'm Daniel Woods. The West Virginia football team hits the field Saturday trying to snap a two-game skid with Arizona coming to Morgantown. Head coach Rich Rodriguez says to get things back on track, his offense will have to deal with a lot of pressure from the Wildcats.
1: They are the blitz-happiest team that we've played since I've come back. Probably I've seen in the last, I don't know, 6-7 years. And they'll bring it all the time. That's who they are. That's their identity defensively.
0: Kickoff set for Saturday at noon. Marshall takes on Coastal Carolina in Huntington. Marshall coach Tony Gibson says the Chanticleers are much better than their 1-4 record, and quarterback Deuce Bailey can beat you on his own.
2: They could be sitting here at 4-1. A West Virginia game, they had some touchdowns at the end, but again, Deuce kept all those drives alive and was running around throwing the football, and you know, he's dangerous. And anytime you get a quarterback that can do what he does, it's a dangerous football team.
0: Marshall and Coastal Carolina kick off Saturday night at 7 o'clock. In Major League Baseball, the final American League Division Series will go to a fifth game, the Cleveland Guardians beating the Chicago White Sox 9-5 on Thursday. Jose Ramirez homered and drove in three. Game 5 is in Cleveland on Saturday. And the Tampa Bay Buccaneers have their first win of the season, beating the Dallas Cowboys 24-16 on Thursday Night Football. Bucky Irving rushed for 165 yards and a touchdown. 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
0: High school football returns tonight across the Mountain State. The Morgantown Mohegans host Martinsburg in a rematch of last year's Class Quad A state championship game. Morgantown head coach Sean Beiser says they have to be able to match the Bulldogs' physicality.
7: We say it's like playing a single wing team, really, really is, because that quarterback is the extra running back, and you know they're going to use those backs as lead blockers, but they can, any of those backs can also take it to the house.
0: Morgantown against Martinsburg tonight at 7. 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
5: Here's the Metro News AccuWeather forecast. Today, expect sunny skies with high clouds, creating pleasant conditions with a high of 73. Tonight will be partly cloudy with a low of 55. Tomorrow, anticipate some rain from tropical rainstorm Isaias in the afternoon with cooler temperatures and mostly cloudy skies in the morning, reaching a high of 65. On Sunday, there will be more rain from tropical rainstorm Isaias with a high of 67. Remember to stay informed by checking AccuWeather regularly for updates on the weekend weather forecast. For Metro News, I'm meteorologist Joe Lundberg.

0: Country 3WS. Headed toward the 8 o'clock hour this Friday morning. Don't forget about the Bigfoot Festival. We'll talk more about that coming up. Stay tuned to Lake Country.
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2: Arizona has won three straight, heading into Morgantown Saturday for a noontime Eastern start. Arizona beat previously unbeaten Cincinnati at home last week. WVU and Arizona have met just once previously. The Mountaineers won 31-26 in Tucson back in 2024. Tomorrow will be the first time Arizona travels to Morgantown. And, of course, Rich Rodriguez was the Arizona coach from 2012 to 2017, going 43-35 during that span. Arizona has played very well defensively, while quarterback Michael Hawkins and running back

0: Cam Cook have led West Virginia's offense. Both are in the top 10 in the country in rushing offense. Hawkins has also thrown 7 touchdown passes to just 1 interception. Rodriguez on finding a balance with this West Virginia offense against a tough Arizona defense.
1: You got to manage that as a coach in an offense that, hey, you got an athletic guy that can run and, you know, he can take off and things are good, but there's going to be times where you're going to have to throw it and throw it accurately because they can simply outnumber you. And they're athletic enough to tackle in space. That's the thing. If they're just, their linebackers don't run well or their safeties don't run well, they got guys that can run well. So that's, you know, Mike can run well too, but they got dudes that can run. So you gotta be able to manage it. You still gotta run your offense. You know, every week there's certain plays that you think might be better than others based on how they play you. But every week we play somebody and they do something. Oh gosh, we didn't see that because we're different. We're unique in what we do, and so we'll see something unique on Saturday, I'm sure.
0: Arizona's offense outrushed Cincinnati 238-74 last week, and the Arizona defense has rolled up 18 sacks so far this year. With the Golden Blue Report, I'm Kyle Wiggs, Metro News Sports.
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7: Van Elementary, Van Junior Senior High School, and Whitesville Elementary will be no more after this school year. The State Board of Education, which seized control over Boone County schools last year, approved those closures on Thursday night. Whitesville students will go to Sherman Elementary, Van High School students will move to Scott High School, and the current Van Junior Senior High School property is going to become a pre-K through 8 facility starting next fall. Boone County education officials

0: officials have reported that they spent $3.5 million of their general fund this past year, and this is an attempt to right-size their budget into the future. Additionally, education leaders say Whitesville Elementary would have needed nearly $20 million in repairs and modernization work. I'm Jack Carlson, WVEMetroNews.com.
1: The Wyoming County Health Department now confirms it was staph infections that include MRSA that was detected among the students at three schools in the county this week, Wyoming East and Westside High School, along with Mullins Elementary Middle School, all professionally cleaned where the infections were found. Other schools were closed for a day for deep cleaning by the staff. A former Mountaineer men's basketball player faces federal prison time for his role in a multi-million dollar fraud scheme. 25-year-old Estonian national Kirk Kreisa played for the Mountaineers in the 23-24 season and pleaded guilty to a count of wire fraud in that federal investigation. 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
1: The picture-perfect weather we've had all week in West Virginia is about to end. Forecaster John Peck at the National Weather Service says what's left of Hurricane Isaias is set to arrive late Saturday and early Sunday.
4: Couldn't rule out some localized higher amounts, but generally expecting between 1 and 2 inches with the highest amounts across the middle Ohio Valley and the less amounts in the lee of the higher terrain.
1: And he says we've become fairly dry in recent days, so it should be a beneficial rain to the entire state. From the Metro News Anchor Desk, I'm Chris Lawrence.
5: Here's the Metro News AccuWeather forecast. Today, expect sunny skies with high clouds, creating pleasant conditions with a high of 73. Tonight will be partly cloudy with a low of 55. Tomorrow, anticipate some rain from tropical rainstorm Isaias in the afternoon with cooler temperatures and mostly cloudy skies in the morning, reaching a high of 65. On Sunday, there will be more rain from tropical rainstorm Isaias with a high of 67. Remember to stay informed by checking AccuWeather regularly for updates on the weekend weather forecast. For Metro News, I'm meteorologist Joe Lundberg.

Lake Country on 3WS, bringing in the 8 o'clock hour, bright and early this Friday morning. Hope you've had a great weekend. If not, it is almost the weekend, so, 5 o'clock rolls around, pack your bags, get out of that office, and head home, or to the Bigfoot Festival that is going on this weekend, today, tomorrow, and Sunday. Come check it out. We'll dive more into those details here in just a little bit.

0: Lake Country on 3WS. It's the Bigfoot Festival starting today. Goes on through Sunday. We've got live music and vendors, food trucks, and more at the Nicholas County Veterans Memorial Park. Come enjoy some seminars and some discussions about Bigfoot himself. And Bill Wise is going to be there 11 to 1 today. Make sure you keep an eye out for that Lake Country F-150.
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Lake Country, 3WS. Rolling right through this 8 o'clock hour, Melissa hanging out. Thank you so much for having me, Summersville. Always a pleasure. You know I love coming down here and hanging out with you guys. Co Wetzel and Ella Langley right now on Lake Country.

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1: 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State assessments found 624 homes were impacted, including 22 destroyed and 60 with major damage. One woman died in the Fayette County floodwaters. Affected residents can apply at disasterassistance.gov through the FEMA app or by calling 1-800-621-3362. Trump also approved public assistance for 11 counties hit by July 21st storms, helping cover emergency repairs and debris removal. Meanwhile, federal officials upheld the denial of individual assistance for Boone and Logan counties following June storms. Governor Patrick Morrisey says the state will continue seeking resources to help those communities recover. West Virginia Public Service Commission wants protections for customers as Verizon subsidiary Frontier seeks federal approval to discontinue copper-based landline telephone service. The company plans to replace those lines with fiber and other modern services across several states. In comments submitted to the Federal Communications Commission, the PSC says replacement service must remain adequate for new and existing customers and subject to the same regulatory protections as traditional telephone service. The commission also reiterated that a $60 million fund required under its approval of Verizon's Frontier purchase was designated to maintain copper landlines or provide necessary equipment to ensure adequate service. The FCC will consider the commission's comments as it reviews the application. A new Halloween tradition is coming to Oak Hill. The Oak Hill Beautification Committee is hosting the Pumpkin House at the Lewis House, inviting people of all ages to decorate a pumpkin and compete for a share of $750 in cash prizes. Awards include People's Choice, Best Local or Historic Theme, Most Original, Best Use of Pumpkin, and Grand Champion. The first 100 participants will receive a Halloween candy bucket for entering. Pumpkin drop-off runs October 19th through the 23rd at the Lewis House. Families, schools, businesses, churches, and artists are encouraged to participate. For details, call or text 304-402-4318. If you see news happening, text news to 35651 to submit a tip. That's your news update. I'm Fred Persinger II.
2: 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We're proud to live here too.

Cole Swindell on Lake Country 3WS. We've got Morgan Wallen coming up. Music from John Morgan and Blake Shelton. Stay tuned. Lake Country on 3WS. Right now, Dan and Shay.

0: Morgan Wallen, Lake Country 3WS. If you're looking for something to do this week, this weekend, check out the street fair at Richwood tomorrow, 11 to 4. Lots of stuff. If you like arts and crafts, there's plenty of mixed media, photography, painting, ceramics going to be there. We've got some local food and some local cider, wine, and craft beers, and also some music. We've got Van Gilder from Pittsburgh and Nocturne from right here or right in Richwood. So coming out to the street fair tomorrow, 11 to 4 in downtown Richwood.
1: Metro News Sports. Good morning. I'm Daniel Woods. The West Virginia football team hits the field Saturday trying to snap a two-game skid with Arizona coming to Morgantown. Head coach Rich Rodriguez says to get things back on track, his offense will have to deal with a lot of pressure from the Wildcats.
2: They are the blitz-happiest team that we've played since I've come back. Probably I've seen in the last, I don't know, 6-7 years. And they'll bring it all the time. That's who they are. That's their identity defensively.
1: Kickoff set for Saturday at noon. Marshall takes on Coastal Carolina in Huntington. Marshall coach Tony Gibson says the Chanticleers are much better than their 1-4 record, and quarterback Deuce Bailey can beat you on his own.
3: They could be sitting here at 4-1. A West Virginia game, they had some touchdowns at the end, but again, Deuce kept all those drives alive and was running around throwing the football, and you know, he's dangerous. And anytime you get a quarterback that can do what he does, it's a dangerous football team.
1: Marshall and Coastal Carolina kick off Saturday night at 7 o'clock. In Major League Baseball, the final American League Division Series will go to a fifth game. The Cleveland Guardians beating the Chicago White Sox 9-5 on Thursday. Jose Ramirez homered and drove in three. Game 5 is in Cleveland on Saturday. And the Tampa Bay Buccaneers have their first win of the season, beating the Dallas Cowboys 24-16 on Thursday Night Football. Bucky Irving rushed for 165 yards and a touchdown. 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
1: High school football returns tonight across the Mountain State. The Morgantown Mohegans host Martinsburg in a rematch of last year's Class Quad A state championship game. Morgantown head coach Sean Beiser says they have to be able to match the Bulldogs' physicality.
2: We say it's like playing a single wing team, really, really is, because that quarterback is the extra running back, and you know they're going to use those backs as lead blockers, but they can, any of those backs can also take it to the house.
1: Morgantown against Martinsburg tonight at 7. 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
9: Here's the Metro News AccuWeather forecast. Today, expect sunny skies with high clouds, creating pleasant conditions with a high of 73. Tonight will be partly cloudy with a low of 55. Tomorrow, anticipate some rain from tropical rainstorm Isaias in the afternoon with cooler temperatures and mostly cloudy skies in the morning, reaching a high of 65. On Sunday, there will be more rain from tropical rainstorm Isaias with a high of 67. Remember to stay informed by checking AccuWeather regularly for updates on the weekend weather forecast. For Metro News, I'm meteorologist Joe Lundberg.

0: Blake Shelton taking it back to 2010 Lake Country 3WS. Having a hard time believing 2010 was 16 years ago. That's insane. I don't know where the time has gone. Maybe it's just because that's the year I graduated high school. 95.7 Lake Country 3WS. Stay tuned. We are headed toward the 9 o'clock hour, my final hour in the studio.
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0: 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West Virginia Metro News, I'm Chris Lawrence. School closures and consolidations are happening in Boone County.
2: Van Elementary, Van Junior Senior High School, and Whitesville Elementary will be no more after this school year. The State Board of Education, which seized control over Boone County schools last year, approved those closures on Thursday night. Whitesville students will go to Sherman Elementary, Van High School students will move to Scott High School, and the current Van Junior Senior High School property is going to become a pre-K through 8 facility starting next fall. Boone County education officials have reported that they spent $3.5 million of their general fund this past year, and this is an attempt to right-size their budget into the future. Additionally, education leaders say Whitesville Elementary would have needed nearly $20 million in repairs and modernization work. I'm Jack Carlson, WVEMetroNews.com.
0: The Wyoming County Health Department now confirms it was staph infections that include MRSA that was detected among the students at three schools in the county this week, Wyoming East and Westside High School, along with Mullins Elementary Middle School. All professionally cleaned where the infections were found. Other schools were closed for a day for deep cleaning by the staff. A former Mountaineer men's basketball player faces federal prison time for his role in a multi-million

0: million fraud scheme. 25-year-old Estonian national Kirk Kreisa played for the Mountaineers in the 23-24 season and pleaded guilty to a count of wire fraud in that federal investigation. 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
0: The picture-perfect weather we've had all week in West Virginia is about to end. Forecaster John Peck of the National Weather Service says what's left of Hurricane Isaias is set to arrive late Saturday and early Sunday.
3: Couldn't rule out some localized higher amounts, but generally expecting between 1 and 2 inches, with the highest amounts across the middle Ohio Valley and the less amounts in the lee of the higher terrain.
0: And he says we've become fairly dry in recent days, so it should be a beneficial rain to the entire state. From the Metro News Anchor Desk, I'm Chris Lawrence.
4: Here's the Metro News AccuWeather forecast. Today, expect sunny skies with high clouds, creating pleasant conditions with a high of 73. Tonight will be partly cloudy with a low of 55. Tomorrow, anticipate some rain from tropical rainstorm Isaias in the afternoon, with cooler temperatures and mostly cloudy skies in the morning, reaching a high of 65. On Sunday, there will be more rain from tropical rainstorm Isaias with a high of 67. Remember to stay informed by checking AccuWeather regularly for updates on the weekend weather forecast. For Metro News, I'm meteorologist Joe Lundberg.

Lauren Elena, Chase Matthew, Lake Country on 3WS. And good morning. My name is Melissa, filling in for Bill Wise. He's out somewhere getting his hair done, his nails did. And of course, he'll be at the Bigfoot Festival here after a while. So make sure you stay tuned. My final hour in the studio. Man, I love this one. It's Russell Dickerson. Turn It Up. Worth Your Wild on Lake Country 3WS.

0: Lake Country 3WS. Friday Night Football is tonight. That's what we're doing here in the fall. Of course, Webster County's got the week off. But so on the Lumberjack Channel, Richwood is traveling to just south of the Mason-Dixon line to Blacksville, and they're playing Clay Battelle. Eric and Bill will have the call for you at 6:45 tonight, kickoff at 7 p.m. And for a complete list of schedules, football schedules, or to listen, you can log on to 3WS957.com and click 3WS Sports.
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Kane Brown on Lake Country 3WS, rolling right through this 9 o'clock hour. Happy Friday, my friend. Jenny Murray coming up at 10 o'clock. Make sure you keep it tuned here. She's great. Right now, Lainey Wilson and John Mayer.

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It's Nate Smith on Lake Country 3WS. Rolling right through this 9 o'clock hour. Hey, we've got the Bigfoot Festival this weekend, started today, going on through Sunday. So come on out, check it out, the Veterans Memorial Park here in Summersville. Corey Kent and Morgan Wall in this hour, Florida Georgia Line right now. 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

Corey Kent, Lake Country 3WS. Sitting at the bottom of the 9 o'clock hour. Do not forget about that Bigfoot Festival going on today, tomorrow, and Sunday at the Veterans Memorial Park. Let's celebrate the man of the hour, Bigfoot. Yes, love that guy. Seminars and discussions. Of course, we're going to have music, food, and vendors hanging out all there at the Veterans Memorial Park through Sunday.

0: and we're celebrating Bigfoot. Come check it out.
1: This is the Metro News High School Football Report. Here's Fred Persinger.
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2: A couple of years ago, Frankfort head coach Kevin Whiteman wanted desperately to win a state football championship for his Falcons, and then it happened. In 2024, the Falcons went 14-0 and won their first state title. In 2025, the team also went 14-0 and won back-to-back titles. Fast forward to 2026, and through the first 5 weeks, Frankfort is still undefeated and has won 33 games in a row, including a big win last Friday night over a rival Mountain Ridge, Maryland team that had lost just once this year. After the 43-21 win, Coach Whiteman was very pleased with his team.
4: Yeah, it was a nice win. I'm really proud of the kids, and I thought we had probably the best week of practice we've had the entire season, and they were locked in and ready to roll and really played a good game. Really proud of them.
2: Now, moving forward into the second half of the season, the schedule gets even tougher, including a road trip tonight to take on Class AAA John Marshall. Coach Whiteman talks about what it will take for his team to keep winning.
4: Luckily, at this point, you know, we're still healthy, which that's huge. As you know, you never know what's going to happen with the injury bug, and we just need to keep working each week. Our kids do that. They go out, they play the game, and then they come in Monday ready to go and ready to, you know, soak in what we're trying to teach them about the opponent. And that's, you know, we just got to keep doing that and just keep doing our thing, keep being Frankfort Falcons, keep playing hard and taking 1 week at a time.
2: Tonight, the undefeated and top-ranked Class AA Frankfort Falcons will make the three-hour bus ride to Moundsville to take on the 5-1 ninth-ranked Class AAA Monarchs of John Marshall. Kick from Monarch Stadium tonight is set for 7.
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7: Here's the Metro News AccuWeather forecast. Today, expect sunny skies with high clouds, creating pleasant conditions with a high of 73. Tonight will be partly cloudy with a low of 55. Tomorrow, anticipate some rain from tropical rainstorm Isaias in the afternoon with cooler temperatures and mostly cloudy skies in the morning, reaching a high of 65. On Sunday, there will be more rain from tropical rainstorm Isaias with a high of 67. Remember to stay informed by checking AccuWeather regularly for updates on the weekend weather forecast. For Metro News, I'm meteorologist Joe Lundberg.

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0: Florida Georgia Line, Lake Country 3WS. Such a sad song, but man, that is my jam. And that's going to wrap it up for me today. Thank you so much, Summersville, for having me in the Northside Plaza Go Mart studio. Go for good times. Go for Go Mart. And stay tuned for Jenny Murray. She is on the way next. Great woman she is. And make sure you keep it tuned here to Lake Country 3WS. My name's Melissa. I'll see you next time.
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WS, this is Lake Country. Welcome to the Friday show. Yay, it's Friday. I'm loving it. Here's Luke Bryan, Lake Country.

3WS. This is Lake Country. Hi, it's Jenny Murray coming to you from our 3WS Go Mart Studio, Northside Plaza, Summersville. 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

0: country through WS. Well, it won't be long before our own Bill Wise is out and about on this Friday. Scheduled to be at the Bigfoot Festival, 11 to 1 today. Look for Bill in our Lake Country Ford F-150. He's got some t-shirts, some passes to the Allegheny Lunatic Asylum, and much, much more. That's again today, starting at 11 at the Bigfoot Festival with Lake Country.
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0: Like Country 3WS. Well, you know, Jelly Roll teams up with some cool people to do songs, and he is hooked up with Kane Brown to do a song called Haunted. What's that all about? Well, it is a song that delves into depression, addiction, and suicidal thoughts, but they emphasize the message that if you're struggling with that, you are not alone. So yeah, new song with Jelly Roll and Kane Brown. It's called Haunted.
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3: Pretty nice day for us on this Friday. Mostly sunny skies with a high of 73. Tonight's low 55, so you'll need a jacket or blanket for Friday night lights tonight. Tomorrow, cloudy, high 65, low 57. Rain on Sunday, high 68, overnight low 58. And rain showers on Monday with a high of 65.

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Lake Country 3WS, it's the 11 o'clock hour. That means our Bill Wise is set up and ready to go at the Bigfoot Festival in Summersville. Stop by and see him. You might snag a t-shirt or some tickets to the Trans-Allegheny Lunatic Asylum and more. Oh, and one of my favorite food vendors, Bill's Pit Beef, will be there. Go get your

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Lake Country 3WS. Hi there, it's Jenny Murray. Nice to have you on the Friday show. There's Ella Langley.

0: Lake Country, 3WS. Miranda Lambert is in the news today. What's she up to? Well, she apparently covered one of my favorite Jim Croce songs, I'll Have to Say I Love You, in a song. She did this on her album Crisco. She says she's always felt a strong connection to Jim Croce's music, and she really wanted to cover that song after she listened to it. And she's kind of made it into her own style too. So check it out on Miranda Lambert's Crisco album.
1: Hi, it's Bill Wise, live and local here at Veterans Memorial Park. Our quest for Bigfoot has begun. It's the Bigfoot Festival, and Laurel Petalico, it is finally here.
2: It's here. We're so excited.
1: Absolutely. 150 plus vendors, and Dave Wickham was just here. He's a Yeti expert. I've run into all kinds of like Bigfoot people, and it's really cool.
2: It's very fun. We are so excited, and the weather is perfect. Like, people need to come out today and tomorrow and Sunday. Even if it does rain, we will still be here, and it's going to be continuing on. But we have experts coming in from the entire country, and from all over the place, and these vendors are literally from all over the place as well. The food trucks are amazing.
1: Oh, there's good smells all over the place.
2: That's right. And the Bigfoot calling contest and the hot dog eating contest, the beard contest, and carved pumpkins. Like, if people have carved pumpkins, they want to bring them in to be judged. We have a little prize. We have a little Bigfoot festival trophy that they can get. So each of the prizes is a festival trophy.
1: Make it a point to get out here some point in time this weekend. This is a first for the Summersville area. We are so glad you guys have decided to try to make Nicholas County your home and bring Bigfoot to Nicholas County. I couldn't be more stoked.
2: Oh, we are too. And the reception we've gotten here has been amazing. Everybody's been wonderful. It's been so exciting to work with Nicholas County. We're so excited.
1: Very affordable to get in the gate.
2: Yes, only $10 a person to get in. So super easy. Get your hand stamp and on you go, and just enjoy the show.
1: Kids 12 and under get in free. And we're just really getting started today. Where can folks go to get the complete schedule and see what's coming up?
2: Well, on Facebook, if you go to Facebook, there's a complete schedule. They're also on all the doors as you come in, and then, of course, in our information booth. And we moved our entire museum collection here, which is a little crazy. That was a lot of work. But anyway, we got it in. So come see all the casts. It's one of the largest cast collections in the world.
1: All right, Laurel, I'll let you get back at it.
2: Okay, thank you.
1: All right, Laurel Petalico with the Bigfoot Festival. Come on out. I'm telling you, it is just coming to life. 150 plus vendors, $10 gets you in, 12 and under free. And man, we couldn't be more excited to kick off our quest for Bigfoot as we broadcast live until 1 95.7 3WS.
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Lake Country 3WS, Lauren, Elena, and Chase Matthew now with All My Exes. Lauren has Shane Prophet on the road with her for her Stages tour.

0: Country 3WS. Lauren Elena is on tour. The Stages tour is already well underway. But if you do want to see her, you got to hurry. The last tour date is November the 12th. 3WS
1: is everywhere. We are live and local at the Bigfoot Festival here at Veterans Memorial Park in Somersville. Bill Wise alongside Sherry Brake. Sherry, hello.
2: Hey, how are you doing today?
1: I'm doing well. Sherry is a paranormal expert. That's kind of the tip top of the list, but you're a jack of many trades.
2: Yeah, I really am. I've been doing tours for 26 years. I started out in Ohio, moved down here to Somersville, West Virginia. About 18 years ago, I do trips to Ireland and Scotland. I do tours out west. I've done Hunt at Gettysburg. I've rented out the old Trans-Allegheny Lunatic Asylum for overnight ghost hunts. I'm an author. I have a podcast. It just goes on and on.
1: Wow. Glad to have you here at Bigfoot Festival. Looking forward to hearing you speak later on, maybe?
2: That's right. Actually, I'm going to be speaking on Sunday from 5:30 to 6:30.
1: All right. Well, Sherry, let's just kind of maybe spotlight one of the spookiest, scariest places in all of West Virginia.
2: Oh, my gosh. Okay. Well, that definitely have to be Mothman Capital.
1: Really?
2: Yeah. Point Pleasant, West Virginia. Okay. Sleepy little river town. You had the Mothman sightings that started in November of 1966, continued for 13 months until December of 1967, concluded with the collapse of the Silver Bridge. And let me tell you what. That area has so much frontier history with the 1774 battle, the murder of Chief Cornstalk, and then everything that happened with all the high strangeness with Men in Black. The area is just ripe with the paranormal.
1: That's what I was going to ask you. Chief Cornstalk, I've been to that little park right there on the river.
2: Two Endaway.
1: I can never pronounce that. But anyway, there was a curse that apparently Cornstalk put on the people.
2: Right. Well, he was murdered under a white flag of truce in 1777, which historians refer to that as the year of the Bloody Sevens. That sets the stage. So he came wanting a treaty with the settlers and ended up being murdered along with his son and other Indians that had come from his tribe. And apparently, his last dying words involved cursing the area around Point Pleasant. Of course, it wasn't named Point Pleasant exactly yet, but cursing the area. So I don't know. I don't think that you have this main chief of the Shawnee tribe. He's all about peace. So I really doubt very much if, like, the last few sentences of his life would have been a curse. But it makes for great book writing.
1: Absolutely, it does. And come on out, and you can talk with Sherry Brake and a lot of the other folks. Who are some of the other people inside?
2: Oh, my gosh. We got a little bit of everybody. We got two of the guys from Mountain Monsters, the Ames team's here. We've got Ken Gearhard. He is an international Bigfoot researcher. We've got Les O'Dell. I mean, the list just goes on and on. Lots of great guys and girls. Of the Bigfoot world, and I'm just excited to talk about West Virginia cryptids on Sunday.
1: It's a really big thing. It is, isn't it?
2: It is. It's huge. And it's not just Bigfoot and Mothman.
1: No.
2: But it's like the Snarly Yowl, the Snallygaster, the Webster Blue Devil Dog. I mean, the list just goes on and on. We can't forget the Veggie Man.
1: Veggie Man. Yeah, okay, that's... We'll have to get together on the radio one day and talk about it. Sherry, thank you.
2: Thank you so much for having me.
1: All right, Sherry Brake, Bigfoot Festival at $10 to get in. Just getting underway. Goes through Sunday. You can go to a Bigfoot Festival on Facebook and get the complete schedule as we broadcast live until 1 on 3WS.
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2: And Lake Country weather looks pretty darn nice today. Mostly sunny, a high of 73. Tonight's low 55. A cloudy Saturday, high 65. Tomorrow, overnight low 57. Sunday, unfortunately, looks like a rainy Sunday with a high of 68, low of 58. And rain showers Monday. Yep, a rainy Monday with a high of 65.

Lake Country 3WS. All right, here comes Luke Combs, 30 pounds lighter. Yeah, he's been working hard to lose some extra baggage. He's looking good. He's sounding good, too. Here's Reed.

0: Live and local at this year's Bigfoot Festival, and joining me now for Mountain Monsters, Willie McQuillan. How's it going, Willie?
1: Oh, it's going awesome, man. This is the first year right here in Nichols County having this Bigfoot Festival, and I think it's going to turn out just great.
0: Oh, we are so excited to have Laurel in the Bigfoot Festival here in town and hopefully make this their new home.
1: Absolutely, and the people here are over the top nice. I can't ask for a better bunch of people. I can't wait to meet everybody.
0: Now, Willie, you're an old mountaineer yourself. You've been in West Virginia for a long time. You've been chasing a lot of critters through these hills and hollers. Talk about that.
1: Oh, yeah. That's what I love to do by passion. But the one that really catches my eye that I'll always be is that wampus beast, the big black cat that they say doesn't exist here in the Appalachian Mountains. And I'm here to tell you it does.
0: Okay. Well, where is it call home?
1: Where does it call home?
0: Yeah.
1: What, the wampus beast?
0: The wampus cat, where are the wampus beasts? Yeah.
1: Now, actually, I've been doing a lot of research and stuff, and it's going from the Smoky Mountains all the way down in Tennessee, and it's traveled all the way up into Pennsylvania.
0: So it's covers a lot of ground, a lot of territory.
1: Yes. They said at one time they tried to bring them into this area and didn't think they would adapt and be able to stay in, so they said they all left out, but they're wrong.
0: Now, you guys have been running the gorge for a lot of years looking for Bigfoot. Any signs, any clues?
1: Oh, yeah. Every time we go out, we find new clues, new things. And so far, we found three nests in this one little area. Wow. And it's the first time we've seen three nests side by side. And it let us know that these Bigfoots, they don't like nest in it like a house like we do. Right. This is a daytime travel place for them to hide so they can move in the dark time when people ain't out and about.
0: Now, Willie, when will you be speaking this weekend?
1: I'm going to be talking tonight, actually, down there by the campfire, and I'm going to be down there with my good friend Jeff Rowe and Big Jim, and we're going to be down, I think it's going to be 8 o'clock around the campfire right here at the park, so come down, and man, we got some great stories to tell you.
0: All right, Willie, thanks for talking with me.
1: Absolutely, anytime, my friend.
0: All right, Willie McQuillan with Mountain Monsters. It's the Bigfoot Festival, day one. $10 to get in the gate. Kids 12 and under get in absolutely free. Oh, before I go, Turtle Man, hello.
2: Hello, Wild Man. Yeah.
0: Exactly. What brings you to West Virginia?
2: Bring me to West Virginia? Well, I got to meet all my turtle fans, you know. And when I meet my turtle fans, that gives me my superpowers, you know, the newest member of the Justice League, Turtle Man.
0: That's exactly right. Now, I tell you what, you go rooting around in enough of these ponds up in these hills and hollers, you're going to find you some big old snapping turtles.
2: Man, I caught a 40-pound one about 4 months ago back in June, and woo-wee, had these Florida people come down, you know.
0: Mm-hmm.
2: They was all out in the pond. I let them all catch a, you know, normal size snapping turtle, 20, 18 pound, 15. And they, now, why do they call you Turtle Man? So I've been watching this big turtle all day, you know, just swimming around. And they was he was dodging everybody.
0: Yeah.
2: So I went under the water, right?
0: Okay.
2: I come up, boom! Man, them people look like a herd of cattle trying to get out on the bank. They was getting out of the pond. They was out in the pond with me. They looked like a herd of cattle trying to get up the bank, trying to get out of the water. I said, that's why they call me Turtle Man.
0: Okay, you have it up here like this, then what?
2: Oh, I hold it up like that. Then I put it down here like that. Then I kissed it on the nose. And then I said, well, we'll put him back in if y'all don't want him. I said, we got another pond to go to. And they said, nah, we're done. We're just going home.
0: I don't blame you one bit. I've had a close call with a big snapping turtle before many years ago. And they're beasts.
2: They're beasts. That was a 40-pound one. I like them 40s.
0: Absolutely. You
2: know. That's how I got famous on Animal Planet. I was down there at the Point Pleasant, West Virginia, and doing the Mothman Festival, and I had me a swimming pool set up, and I'd dive out in that swimming pool, bring up two at a time, but both of them weighed 40 pounds.
0: Oh my God.
2: Yeah. Okay. Then I had a barrel, and I'd jump in the barrel and bring one up out there. He was 40 pounds.
0: Well, what happens when one gets a hold of you?
2: You go, ah! I gotta get thunder to get him off. I gotta put my knife in there, open his mouth up. All right, let go. All right, give me some super glue and a Band-Aid and wash it real good.
0: 10-4. Now, Turtle Man, you was speaking. You gonna be here all weekend or just for a few days or what?
2: I'll be here till Sunday.
0: All right.
2: All day. Oh, Lord, I don't know. I ain't even seen the map. The map didn't come yet. You know how the mail is. They never have nothing on time.
0: That's right. Turtle Man, thanks for coming
2: back. Yeah, Turtle out.
0: It's Bill checking out. We'll be back next hour broadcasting until 1, 3WS.
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WS, this is Lake Country. Hey, if you are looking for something fun to do right now, head to the Bigfoot Festival, Veterans Memorial Park. Our own Bill Wise is there. He might have some goodies for you. Look for him in our Ford F-150 Lake Country pickup truck.

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Our Nicholas County Grizzlies on the road to Bluefield tonight. 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If you want to listen to the game, and don't forget after the game, game night with Fred and Dave.

sad, sad song on a tiny violin. For the man at the bar confessing his sins.

0: Lake Country 3WS. Here's some good news. A great festival underway. If you haven't been to the Bigfoot Festival, it's happening at Veterans Memorial Park. Bill Wise will be there until 1 o'clock today. He may have some t-shirts left, maybe a few passes to the Trans-Allegheny Lunatic Asylum. So there will be food, there will be music, expert discussions, and seminars all about Bigfoot. And one of my favorite food vendors is there. So shout out to Gil's Pit Beef. I would drive 100 miles to get the turkey bacon Swiss sandwich. It's the bomb. Gil's Pit Barbecue. Love those guys.
1: 3WS is everywhere. Well, it's safe to say that Jenny is hungry. I may have to bring her back one for lunchtime. But we're at Bigfoot Festival, hanging out until 1 o'clock this afternoon. Day one, it's just getting started. Three huge days of anything and everything of West Virginia's favorite cryptid, Bigfoot. And it's going on right here at Veterans Memorial Park in Summersville. Now with me, David Wickham. David, hello.
2: Hello, good morning.
1: Hey, glad to have you with us here. Now, you are a Yeti expert.
2: Well, I wouldn't say Yeti expert.
1: That's how Laurel set you up.
2: Yeah, that's that. As I get into more researching the Bigfoot phenomenon in the area of Ohio, you try to kind of go backwards and research areas that you might have missed. And so I think with AI right now taking over and YouTube videos and podcasts taking over, I found comfort in looking backwards and looking at the beginnings of the American Sasquatch. It was referred to as the American Abominable Snowman. So going back and finding books and magazines that describe the encounters that happened, you know, still another couple decades before Patterson-Gimlin did the filming in 67 on the Patty the Sasquatch, you find a lot of interesting stories and books written about the Abominable Snowman.
1: Now, the stories and the lore of Yeti go back hundreds of years.
2: Yeah, it was mostly the Sherpas that were in that area. They had adventurers that were always trying to hit the top of Mount Everest. Mm-hmm. And so, you know, when you're going up there, there's stories of the Yeti going around. And occasionally, they finally found some footprints. And I think it was just to describe something that was a phenomenon in the area. And the Sherpas kind of found out it was more of a mystical kind of a monster creature that was in the area that they unfortunately commercialized, and more people came out to look for a Yeti. So I'm going to say there's more Yeti out here.
1: Absolutely. Now, your talk is coming up Sunday. What's it going to be mainly based around?
2: My background is I'm a physical therapist. So I'm looking at the morphology of the prints that we get as evidence. You know, it's really hard to get, we haven't got a body, and we, in the pictures right now with the way cell phones work and AI is generating stuff, it's really hard to trust anything that's visual coming out of the woods for evidence. But I think the footprints do have some possibilities of trying to explain that it's a living creature that's walking, talking, bleeding and bleeding, sleeping. And it was kind of funny, but I always tell people I'm a flesh and blood type of right. researcher. Mm-hmm. And with me being a therapist, I have to deal with, you know, values and rates and improvements and scales. And so I want something that's physical that I'm going to be able to hopefully try to get enough evidence to prove.
1: You likened these true footprints to when you walk on a beach.
2: Yeah, when we walk on a beach, everyone has a little different medical history, family history, their weight, their height, everything kind of is orchestrated in the story of what the footprint looks like when you walk. And even if you was on a sandy beach and it was clear, each footprint isn't going to look exactly like the same, because you're going to be a little bit off, the wind's going to catch you, you're carrying something, someone yells your name, you twist, you turn. So each footprint has a distinct moment in time where it gives you evidence.
1: All right, Dave Wickham, he's here at the Bigfoot Festival speaking on Sunday. Where are you set up at, Dave?
2: I'm set up in the lecturer's hall here. I have a table and would really welcome anybody that would want to come by and swap some stories. We have some things that are up for sale or giveaway, and I think it's just a beautiful day. We walk the walk around the trailers and the offerings, lots of good food trucks here, lots of sunshine, and lots of arts and crafts, most of them concerning Bigfoot, but not everything. It's worth a family to come down here and spend a day.
1: Absolutely. Thanks for talking with me.
2: Yep, thank you.
1: All right, Dave Wickham, Bigfoot Festival, day one, just getting started. Goes all the way into the evening today, tomorrow, and again on Sunday. Get more details of Bigfoot Festival WV on Facebook. 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

0: Lake Country 3WS. That's Granger Smith, who will be out on tour with Kenny Chesney, because Kenny Chesney says, I love this guy. I want to do for him what George Strait did for me. So, you know what? It's great, you know, lifting each other up, a wonderful thing. Made up holidays today? Well, it is Send a Booty Pick Day today. I will not be doing that. It's also Class Ring Day. You still got yours? I have mine. I never wear it, but I have it. Today's Fire Prevention Day, Sneakers Day, Moldy Cheese Day, and one of my favorite two things we'll celebrate today. It's Beer and Pizza Day. 3WS
1: is everywhere. Oh, we are amongst the cryptid rock stars of the world. It is the annual Bigfoot Festival. It has descended upon Somersville Veterans Memorial Park. We're hanging outside the dining hall, and let me tell you, I have met Turtle Man. He's here. Willie McQuillan from Mountain Monsters. Dave Wickham. You've got Sherry Brake. The list just goes on and on and on of the rock star cryptid pros that are here at the Bigfoot Festival. And another rock star that is with me, Joyce Murphy. How are you, Joyce?
2: Good, Bill. How are you?
1: I am doing just fine. Now, Joyce is making sure everybody eats a good home-cooked meal.
2: Correct.
1: All right, what do you got going on today?
2: Well, we've got, right now, we got burgers and dogs, and we've got a pork chop biscuit. We're going to have brown beans and cornbread this evening. And we also got cheesecakes, homemade stuff, homemade baked goods. We got
1: pie. Apple dumplings? Hmm?
2: Yes, they're getting ready to come out of the oven. We made them in here this morning.
1: Absolutely. And Joyce is the only woman here at the Bigfoot Festival that had enough pull to get Bigfoot to wear a hairnet. How did you do that?
2: How did
1: you find one, first off, to fit that big head of his?
2: Oh, my gosh. Made one, I guess.
1: There you go. But, again, we promise you, Bigfoot did not handle any of the food.
2: No, he did not.
1: But you guys are going to be here all 3 days.
2: Yes, we're going to be here this evening till 10, tomorrow till 10, and Sunday till 10.
1: Let's push that. This is not fast food. This is homemade, scratch-made food with a lot of love, and it's something you've been doing for years.
2: Yes. We do it at our bakery also up on Phillips Run Road in Somersville. And we're doing it here. That's why we got the dining hall, so that we could make it here.
1: All right. So come hungry.
2: It's all homemade.
1: Absolutely. Joyce Murphy and Murphy's Home Goods. Bigfoot approved, that's for sure. We promise you, you're not going to find any Bigfoot hair in the food. But none of that made him wear a hairnet, that's why. But Joyce, thanks for talking with me.
2: Thank you, Bill. Appreciate it.
1: All right. Again, come on out. 150-plus vendors here at the Bigfoot Festival. And we are having a big-eyed time. It is just getting started. We're back for one more break coming up in just a few minutes right here. 95.73 WS.
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4: Oh my gosh, get outside at some point today. Maybe go to the Bigfoot Festival. It's mostly sunny. High of 73. That's perfect. Tonight's low 55. Tomorrow cloudy, high 65. Overnight low 57. Some rain coming in on Sunday. High 68. Overnight low 58. And some rain showers Monday with a high of 65.

Lake Country 3WS. Hi, it's Jenny Murray. We are coming to you live from our 3WS GoMart studio, Northside Plaza, Summersville. 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

0: our final break from the Bigfoot Festival and talking with another one of the guests here at Speaker Hall. Hey, what's going on? What's your name?
1: Mike Familon. How's it going?
0: It's going well. Tell me a little bit about what you do, Mike.
1: Sure. I'm from New Jersey. Drove in yesterday. Healthy 8-hour drive. Right. I'm a full-time Bigfoot researcher, and I go around the country looking for Bigfoot.
0: All right. Have you scoured West Virginia looking for Bigfoot?
1: I've been all over the country. West Virginia is one of my favorite states to come to look for Bigfoot.
0: There is a lot of Bigfoot activity going on in this area. I was talking with Willie from Mountain Monsters. He said this is one of his favorite places, the gorge and whatnot, to come and hunt.
1: Absolutely. Yeah, it's one of my favorite places, too, in the country, really.
0: Now, how long have you been doing this?
1: 16 years.
0: Okay.
1: Yeah, all right. I started back in 2011.
0: What sparked that love?
1: It all started when I got 4 fist-sized rocks thrown at me when I was camping in North Florida.
0: Okay.
1: And my buddy threw a rock back at it, and a 15-pound laptop-sized boulder came out of the woods and landed 5 feet from us.
0: Average man can't do that.
1: Absolutely not.
0: Wow, that's scary stuff right there. Any other near experiences or experiences with Bigfoot?
1: I've never actually saw a Bigfoot, but I believe I've had rocks thrown at me, vocalizations, I found footprints, but I never actually saw one. So I'm not 100% sure it's out there yet, but I'm still waiting for that day.
0: Now tell me about In the Shadow of the Big Red Eye.
1: Sure, it's my YouTube show. We've been doing it for 10 years, and it's documents my journey across the country looking for Bigfoot.
0: Okay, when do you talk?
1: Today at 4:30. No, 6:30.
0: All right. Somersville, the place to be, the Bigfoot Festival. And Mike, thanks for talking with me.
1: Absolutely. Thank you for being here.
0: All right. This is going to wrap up our broadcast. Over 150 vendors here, everything from food to Bigfoot enthusiasts to, you know,

0: various handmade and homemade crafts and speakers. Come into Speaker Hall and meet Mike and all the other great folks who are going to be speaking throughout the weekend. Thanks to Jerry back at Master Control. Great job. And we'll talk to you bright and early Monday morning right here, 95.7 3WS.
1: This fall, the night belongs to the Asylum. 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

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Well, happy anniversary to Tim McGraw and Faith Hill. 30 years together. 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How sweet that is. 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Congratulations.

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1: 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You can still participate in the Gold Star Mothers Bridge Ride. 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
0: Lake Country weather. Mostly sunny on this Friday. We'll see a high today of 73. That's just plain old comfortable in my book. Tonight's low 55. Tomorrow, cloudy. High 65. Overnight low 57. You'll need an umbrella Sunday. We're expecting rain showers. High 68 Sunday. Overnight low 58. And rain showers again on Monday for the high of 65.

3WS, this is Lake Country. Here comes Riley Green, who's getting a lot of newer fans because, oh, he's on The Voice, he's handsome, and he's so fun. Love me some Riley Green. I love this song, too, off his new album.

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0: Like Country 3WS, well, in all fields of life, there are sometimes disputes, controversies, feuds, like, you know, the Hatfield and McCoys, and Charlie Crockett and Gavin Adcock apparently have settled their beef. Last year, if you did not know, Gavin called Charlie a cosplay cowboy because they disagreed about Beyonce's Cowboy Carter actually being country. Whew, I'm glad that's over.
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0: Lake Country, mostly sunny today. We'll see a daytime high of 73 degrees. Tonight, you'll need a jacket for Friday night lights. Overnight low 55. Tomorrow, just a cloudy Saturday. We'll see a high of 65. Overnight low 57. Sunday is looking rainy. Ugh. Daytime high Sunday, 68. Overnight low 58. And some rain showers Monday with a high of 65.

Lake Country 3WS off his new album, Mr. Kenny Chesney, with Carry On. It is the number one favorite country song this week. Will it hang on? Well, we'll find out tomorrow on American Country Countdown, starting at 6 tomorrow morning.

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Winding down the first day of the West Virginia Bigfoot Festival, Nicholas County Veterans Memorial Park, Lake Country 95.73 WS. Mike Vincent planted with another 10 songs in a row. It's Hudson Westbrook and Pinnage of Pretty, and it's on 3 WS.

0: 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Right after the game, it's game night with Fred and Dave checking the scores throughout the Mountain State. 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

0: 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More details about the festival, get over to our Facebook page. 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

0: Ryan Fox, and this weekend on American Country Countdown, we have a fight for number one. Could it be Morgan Wallen with Been By Now, Kenny Chesney with Carry On, or could hot up-and-comer Stella Lefty repeat for the third straight week with Boston? 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

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And the fun going on until 9:30 tonight, all day tomorrow, all day Sunday as well. It's John Party on a 1,000-song weekend.

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0: proudly supporting the 5th annual West Virginia Gold Star Mother's Bridge Ride for the rest of the day into tonight and all day tomorrow as well. 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More details about the 5th annual West Virginia Gold Star Mother's Bridge Ride right on the website at bridgeride.org. It's Mike V getting ready to check the Metro News AccuWeather forecast, and we've got the Drive at 5 on the way, a part of a 1,000-song weekend.
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0: The Metro News AccuWeather 1000 Song Weekend Forecast. Got some clouds tonight going down to 46. Mostly cloudy again tomorrow with a chance of showers, highs in the upper 60s. And all the way into Sunday, mostly cloudy with another chance of some rain, with Sunday's high right near the lower 70s.

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Nicholas County at Veterans Memorial Park in Somersville. 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

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Lake Country 95.73 WS, a song that pulls on the heartstrings indeed. The new one from Blake Shelton is called Let Him In Anyway. Hey.

0: 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We're not going to let a little rain stop us from having a good time as well. 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
0: The Metro News AccuWeather 1000 song weekend forecast. A mostly cloudy sky tonight going down to the mid-40s. Then for tomorrow, your Saturday, mostly cloudy with a chance of showers, a high in the upper 60s. Sunday, mostly cloudy, another chance of rain. Sunday, sign your 72.

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0: ready to bring on the Grizzlies tonight at 7:50. 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

0: 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It's Mike V on a 1,000 song weekend. 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

0: It's high school football night in Lake Country 95.73. WS is all over the place tonight. It's Mike V letting you know Nicholas County Grizzlies football just about an hour away, direct from Bluefield with the Beavers. And then we've got the Lumberjacks who are on the road. They're traveling just south of the Mason-Dixon line in Blacksville to take on Clay Battelle. 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
0: The Metro News AccuWeather 1000 Song Weekend Forecast. Mostly cloudy tonight, going down near 46. Then for tomorrow, your Saturday, mostly cloudy with a chance of showers and a high in the upper 60s. Sunday, mostly cloudy again, a chance of rain with a high near the lower 70s.

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4: What's up? John Chombi here in for new mama Elena. Each week here on Backstage Country, one of your favorite country artists sits in this driver's seat. This week, it's this guy.
5: So much fun. Well, that's me, Lee Bryce. Really excited to host this whole week. Y'all, I've been looking forward to coming back and doing this for a long time. And I'm ready to take y'all backstage for the stories behind the new album, my tour. Animal.
4: This guy does understand the assignment, by the way. That's exactly what the show is all about, so stick around for more Lee Bryce coming up on Backstage Country. Whoa.

0: This is John Chambi. Elena is out for another couple of weeks as the new mama. This is Backstage Country. We have this week's host, Lee Brice, with us. And Lee just released the album Sunriser. Mm-hmm. Tell us how that all came together, because I know it started with an EP and then it's moved out.
1: Well, it started, a little clarity on that. It started as an album, okay? And the album was actually titled something else. It was actually titled You, Me, and My Guitar. But because of the fact that this album is like almost 4 years in the works, my records always are a reflection of where I'm at in my life, right? And wherever that is, with my family, with music, nostalgia, music, you know, anything. So these couple of years went by and the album was kind of done. And then I randomly got on this writing tear and wrote like 8 songs in 3 days. And all of them reflected where I'm at, like where I was like recently, where I'm at in my life recently. And I thought, I've got to have these songs a part of this album, because my albums always reflect where I'm at in my life. So it went from a 6-17 song record that was called You, Me, and My Guitar. And then writing those songs I told you about, all these new ones, it was because we stayed up all night long riding on the road, and we saw the sun come up every morning writing these songs. And one morning I thought to myself, and I talked to my bus driver while we're watching the sun come up, I said, you know what? I said, I just had sort of a revelation. I was like, anybody can see a sunset. Pretty much anybody can get off work and go drive. Oh, there's a sunset, you know. But you got to earn a sunrise, one way or the other, whether you are somebody who gets up early and goes to work early and sees that sun come up and they keep making this world go around for the rest of us. Mm-hmm. Or maybe you're going hunting, you're fishing, you're enjoying God's country. Or the other side of it, where you stay up all night long, the all-nighters, which is the other part of this whole album. And either way, though, no matter how you cut the cake, you got to earn a sunrise. And so that now became, to me, that just made it feel more like this is the new album title, Sunriser, All-Nighter. And so with all those new songs, it now turned into a 32-song record instead of a 16-17-song record.
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7: 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Here's Clint Jones and T.G. Griffith.
8: Hey, welcome boys and girls to Mitchell Stadium, just outside of Bluefield, as the Nicholas Grizzlies invade the Beavers here at Mitchell Stadium. T.G. Griffith, along with most capable assistant this evening, Grant Kuiper, who's sitting in for Clint Jones.
9: Yeah, T.G., I'm happy to be here. You know, it's my first time at Mitchell Stadium, but, you know, real nice stadium, and I'm happy to be working with you tonight.
8: Yeah, we got probably, 50 maybe over there, fans so far. It's still, you know, early before the game starts here. But a beautiful evening after the sun's gone down. Of course, it's going to cool down a little bit. But, yeah, you're right, Bluefield State University plays here as well. It's a fairly new stadium, but I came down here and did a playoff game with Clay County and Bluefield a couple years ago. Of course, Bluefield, we know, is just double-A team, but they probably have 100 state double-A championships down here. They're down a little bit this year. Maybe because the competition's a little better, but I'm sure the cream will rise to the top as the season goes along.
9: Yeah, for sure. And, you know, Bluefield, like you said, they're always, you know, contending

0: all their sports for state championships and, you know, trying to make the state tournament. And it's no different this year for this football squad. You know, Bluefield comes in. You know, they lost their first two games of the season.
1: Yeah, they did.
0: But ever since that, they're on a four-game winning streak, and they're going to try and make it five tonight.
1: Yep, they are. As Grant mentioned, they're 4-2 on the season, ranked number 8 in AA. That's down from number 10 last week, even after beating George Wythe of Virginia 63-3. Beavers, as you mentioned, wins over Virginia teams, including George Wythe and Ridgeview. And teams they beat include in West Virginia, number 19, AA, James Monroe, number 5, AA, Independence. And their losses are to Graham, Virginia, and number 4, AAA, Princeton. And as you mentioned, they lost the first two games of the season, but they're riding a four-game winning streak coming into tonight's game. Beavers are outscoring their opponents by 28.5 points a game.
0: Yeah, you look at some of their scores, and that's exactly right. You know, when they win big. And like you said, you know, this offense is very, very effective. And that's going to be the biggest, I feel like, the thing the Grizzlies got to focus on tonight is, can the defense get some stops? Because if not, you know, Bluefield, they're going to start putting points on the board quick.
1: Right, yeah. Of course, Bluefield's the second largest of the 32 AA schools. It was consolidated with Park Central in 1969. And, of course, Bluefield lost in the AA playoffs last year to Frankfort 49-42. But they got banners hanging all over the place here for state championships. Nicholas County 3-2 and ranked number 14 of the 28 AAA schools in this week's SSAC ratings. That's down from number 13 last week despite a 2012 win over AA Midland Trail last week. Of course, that AA doesn't help you much if you win, but it sure does hurt you if you lose. Nicholas County losses are to number 16 Quad A Buchanan, a game they probably could have won, and to number 13 AA Lincoln. Wins come over number 14 Quad A Riverside, number 24 A Oak Hill, and number 17 AA Midland Trail. Grizzlies averaging 20.5 points a game, but hold their opponents to 18 points a game. And last week at Oak Hill, last Friday at Midland Trail, defense scored more points than the offense did. So, yeah, like you said, Grant, Nicholas County is going to have to rely on their defense tonight if their offense is maybe sputtering a little bit, but we'll see. Grizzlies are plus 4 in the turnover takeaway ratio, having turned the ball over 14 times, but have 18 turnovers on the season, or takeaways on the season. Nicholas County is the 10th smallest of the 32 AAA schools. And I tell you, the two things that Clint and I have seen in the previous games were the things that hurt Nicholas County was turnovers, and they've cut that down greatly. I think they only had one maybe last week, but the bugaboo is penalties. They come into tonight averaging 11.5 penalties a game for an average of 102 yards a game. Matt, you just can't win.
0: Yeah, no, you can't have that for sure, and that's the thing that I'm going to look forward to tonight is seeing if those penalties decrease a little bit.
1: Yeah.
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0: right, that's the way it's done. Hey, let's take 2 minutes on 3WS, and we'll be back to Mitchell Stadium right after this.
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6: Number 30 is Landon Keenan. And number 8 is Blair.
0: Hey, back at Mitchell Stadium. Captains are being meeting at midfield for Bluefield. It's Maddox Simpson, Wilson, Chad Stanbick, and Ethan Thompson for Nicholas County. Grant, I think it was Spencer Kuiper.
7: I think Braden Johnson.
0: Braden
7: Johnson
0: was
7: in there.
0: And Landon Keenan.
7: Mm-hmm.
0: And somebody, are we missing somebody?
7: There's one more person out there. He's getting blocked right now, trying to see if I can see him.
0: It might be, I can't tell. Can you tell?
7: No, I can't. I'll see if I can get him one.
0: Nicholas
7: Number 8, Briar Odell.
0: Oh, yeah, Briar Odell. Nicholas County, all white with white helmets and dark blue numerals. Bluefield
6: Nicholas
0: County has won a toss.
6: They have elected to defer their option.
0: Nicholas County won the toss. Okay. Yep. And Bluefield in real black, dark black uniforms with maroon numbers, which are hard to read.
7: Yeah.
0: Maroon hats with white piping. So so Bluefield won the toss. They'll elect to defer. So let me give you the starting lineup defensively for Bluefield. Their head coach is Freddie Simon. It's his 41st year as head coach of the Beavers. Assisted by Jay Distabibi, Brett Isabel, and Urban Isabel. Starting for Bluefield at center will be T.J. Francisco. The guards are Noah Valish and Jarrett Jackson. The tackles are Zion Pitts. That's offense. Defense! The tackles are Chadney Stanback and Jeremiah Wade. The ends are Malik Mosley and T.J. Francisco. Middle guard is Sean Dow. Linebackers, Jamar Hickman, Jeremiah Jones. And the corners are Tylee Simon and Dion Cooper. And the safeties are Braylix Isabel and Jaylee Jones. For Nicholas County head coach Matt Morrison in his second season, assisted by Adam Lynch, Brian Kuiper, Nat Tyree, Pat Odell, Newt McCutcheon, and Newt's also the trainer.
7: Yep.
0: The Kathy Tyree's the AD at Nicholas County, and Ernie Jarvis, the activities director. Offensively for Nicholas County, Coleman Tyree's the center, Levi Griffin and Lucas Bales are the guards. The tackles are Xander Leffler and Preston Lively. Wideouts, Tanner Evans, Landon Keenan. We'll also see Landon as a running back. Briar Odell, wing back. The running backs, Braden Johnson, Brennan Smith, and the quarterback, Brian Kuiper. And getting ready to kick right to left for the Beavers will be Isaiah Mitchell.
7: It looks like the Grizzlies are lined up to kick it off.
0: Oh, here. They are. What? Well, I had that right to begin with. I am so confused. Okay, now I got to do this all over again. I swear, I thought they Nicholas County won the toss. They deferred, right? Yeah, you idiot.
7: Okay. It looks like 35. No, Angus is going to kick this ball away.
0: No, Angus is going to kick it left or right, folks. I'll get you right after a bit. Deep for Bluefield. Paxton Coleman, Jeremiah Jones, and Isaiah Mitchell.
7: It's going to be interesting here. You know, Bluefield, they're going to get the ball to start first. We talked about how their offense, you know, they can score points. They can put points on the board. We're going to see real early what this Grizzly defense can do.
0: Yeah, Bluefield, I don't know if they finesse you or just run the ball. You know, do they do a lot of spread stuff? Or yeah. We'll find out.
7: We will
0: find
7: out.
0: They got four receivers out, usually, and only one running back.
7: Yeah.
0: All right, Angus to kick it left or right. And we're underway from Mitchell Stadium. A little squib kick that falls on at the 44-yard line. Here's Bluefield's offense. I'm sorry. T.J. Francisco is the center. The guards are Noah Vallish and Jarrett Jackson. I started it right to begin with. Tackles are Zion Pitts and Ethan Thompson. Wideouts. Ray Calhoun, Jaylee Jones, and Tylee Simon are running, and Chad Standback. Lone running backs, Jeremiah Jones, and the quarterbacks, Maddox Simpson, and we'll get to Nicholas County defense in just a second. As Beavers go to work for the first time this evening at their own 44-yard line. Here's a handoff to John Jones, dips outside, breaks a tackle to the 40, to the Grizzly 30, 25-20 down the near sideline, and scores.
7: Yeah, nice run back there by number 9, Jeremiah Jones.
0: 56-yard kickoff return.
7: And just like that, you know, first play of the game for the Beavers, and they're going to take it, you know, all the way to the house.
0: Jeremiah Jones puts them up 6-0 with 13 seconds gone by here. In a quarter. He just... And down to our left, Isaiah Mitchell to attempt the extra point, a right-footed sucker-style kicker. Simpson is the holder. Kick is good. And with 11:47 left, I didn't even get Nicholas defense. 11:47 left in the first quarter. Bluefield on top, 7-0, right back in 60 seconds.
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2: Isaiah's kickoff was taken by Griffin Morriston, one of the upbacks, and it's about a 6-yard return out to the Grizzly 39, where the Grizzlies will take over.
3: Yeah, it's going to be interesting to see what the Grizzlies can do here on their first drive of the night, as they're going to start from the 39-yard line, like you said.
2: Yeah, they're working left to right here in them. I tell you, Grizzlies need to take care of the ball and keep the offense on the field.
3: Mm-hmm. And it'll be interesting to see who carries the ball off here first. You know, last week against Midland Trail, you saw Brennan Smith. He's somebody I feel like you could see run the ball tonight.
2: Oh, a little switch there. They moved Preston Lively as a running back. The 5'11", 190-pound sophomore. And he took a direct snap, and he picked up 4 yards.
3: Yeah. Nice.
2: I see Griffin Morriston in there as a wingback, too. Wide to the near side. One receiver. Full house backfield this time. And a direct snap to...
3: Looks like number 4, Carter Meadows.
2: Yes, it was Carter Meadows. He gets back to the line of scrimmage. He's knocked backwards, but they'll give him forward progress to the 42. It'll be his third down and about 6. Nicholas needs to get to the 49 for a first down.
3: You know, I really like that.
2: Go ahead.
3: I didn't see that goal. You know, it's kind of seeing. I didn't see that. Like, it surprised me there. You had number 53, Xander Loeffler, there that carried the ball. But I like that. The Grizzlies picked up 4 yards. Now it's 3rd and 5. Let's see what they do.
2: I send Spencer wide right to this side and put Keenan in a slot. Fires over the middle and drop. Intended for Hayden Neff, about the 45 of Beavers, but it's incomplete.
3: That was a nice pass by Kuiper right in the hands of Neff. But he just dropped it there, and that's going to be crucial because that would have been a 10 to 15-yard gain there.
2: Yeah, and he's open. Those little short pass over the middle.
3: And that's the thing, is the Grizzlies, they're not going to be able, you know, Bluefield, when they get the ball, they're going to score more than likely. So those plays there are the plays that the Grizzlies need to make sure they're able to get if they want to try to stay in this game.
2: Keenan gets a high punt off, taken at the 18.
3: It's a nice run back here.
2: Paxton Calhoun breaks a tackle, slips to the near side, to the sideline, and then finally wrestled down by Braden Johnson.
3: He caught that ball. Jeremiah Jones caught that ball about the 35. Yard line and took it all the way up to over across the 50.
2: I thought it was about the 18 yard line.
3: It may have been, yeah, even deeper.
2: Yeah, it was.
3: I agree.
2: So the Beavers go to work for the second time here in the first quarter with 10:06 left, and they lead it 7-0. Quarterback Maddox Simpson in the shotgun. He'll goes deep over the middle, and nobody home. Overthrows everybody. Intended for Tylee Simon, but good coverage there by Tanner Evans.
3: Yeah, it was. And I talked to Tanner before tonight's game, and he told me that, you know, Grant, that's the guy I'm going to guard, Jeremiah Jones. And, you know, great defense, great pass coverage by Tanner Evans.
2: Beavers quickly up to the line of scrimmage. Second down, 10. Maddox sets up. Now he rolls to his right. He guns it to the far sideline. Open, caught at the 30. Breaks a tackle, breaks another one. And then finally he's pulled down by to the Grizzly
3: 29-yard line. It's number 7 there.
2: I think that was Chris Matthews on the Calhoun. On the stop. Yeah, Calhoun. First down.

0: At now at the Grizzly 29, far side hash mark. Simpson will send two receivers to the far side, two to this side. Here's a little pitch back to Jeremiah Jones. Turns the corner, 25-20. 15 steps out of bounds at about the 14. Let's see where they mark it. 14-yard line. I can't see those numbers.
1: Looks like a gain of
0: 15. Yeah, that was Chad Standback, wasn't it?
1: Just like that, Bluefield's inside the Grizzly 15.
0: Yeah, Carter Meadows on the stop. Carter's. All right, near side hash mark. Boy, they waste no time getting up the line of scrimmage, don't they?
1: Yeah, this offense moves fast, this Beaver offense, for sure.
0: Now, here's a little pitch, inside pitch to Jeremiah Smith, and he is going to be knocked out of bounds on the 1 yard line. I thought he was going to score.
1: Yeah, it looked about the 1 yard, 2 yard line is what they're going to call it, so it's going to be a pickup of 12.
0: Jeremiah Smith, boy, they got people to everywhere that has speed. Another first down at the 2. It'll be first and goal for the Beavers.
1: Yeah. And that's going to be the big storyline, I feel like, tonight is, can the Grizzlies get a stop? They're already inside the 2. It's first and goal. But, you know, this goal line Grizzly defense has been pretty good this season.
0: Simpson sets Jones to his right. Two receivers each way. Looks in the end zone. Runs out of the pocket. Now he'll keep it. At the 5, he breaks the tackle, and he crosses the end zone. Now, Grizzlies had him.
1: They did have him in the backfield there. And he scrambled, and he got away. Absolutely, I agree. And I feel like we've seen that twice now. We've seen, you know, a play earlier when they caught that first down, about 10-yard gain when it was second and 10. You saw the Grizzlies almost have him. He just got away.
2: Mitchell in to try the extra point.
0: Actually, it was a pass play that was got broken up, and he just kept it. Down to our left, again, Isaiah Mitchell drills it.
1: So 2 for 2 on the night.
0: And with 9:09 left in the first quarter, Bluefield takes a 14-0 lead. We'll take 60 seconds back to 95-7 after this.
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1: Looked like there was
0: Hayden, Mitchell. Go ahead.
1: I was going to say, Hayden Neff brought that ball up there.
0: Yeah, Mitchell's kick came to Hayden Neff, and he was covered immediately. No gain, or no, not able to advance the ball. Grizzlies take over for the second time at their own 19. James Monroe, 0.
1: 9:03 to Keenan, go here. Yeah. Go ahead. It'll be interesting to see what the Grizzlies can do here.
0: Right. Keenan and Neff come to the right. Wait over the far side. It's Tanner Evans. You said that's Xander Leffler in there at that blocking back position?
1: Yeah, but Spencer took it there.
0: Well, it didn't work there. It's,
1: yeah.
0: Brandon Johnson gained nothing. Well, in fact, lost a yard. Second down, 11 for the Grizzlies, trailing 14-0 here.
1: Yeah, it'll be interesting. You know, we saw Xander Leffler take that one carry,

0: who tries to get around the corner, picks up 2 yards. Brennan Smith with the carry.
1: So it brings up fourth and what? It looks about 2.
0: Yeah, brought down by Jamar Hickman. And
1: looks like the Grizzlies are going to punt this ball away.
0: Yeah, Landon in the punt. Standing about his 12-yard line, deep for the Beavers, is Paxton Calhoun. And it might be Jeremiah.
1: Nice.
0: There's a high,
1: yeah,
0: but it's short.
1: Yeah,
0: it's high punt. Hits at the 50 and takes a Grizzly roll not very far,
1: yeah,
0: though,
1: to
0: the 46,
1: it was
0: 47.
1: It was sky high.
0: Oh, yeah.
1: And he can kick it sky high, but you can have some distance. You didn't see it there.
0: So two possessions and 2 punts. And the Beavers take over at their own 47. Third time they've had the football. And the first 2 times they've had it, they've scored a touchdown. We're on 47, hash mark near side. 2 receivers each way. Jeremiah Jones, the lone setback. Simpson wants to throw, sets up in the pocket. Fires over the middle and caught at the 40, 30, 25, 20, and dragged out of bounds by Landon Keenan. The pass caught by
1: Calhoun.
0: Paxton Calhoun.
1: That was a 35-yard gain there for the Beavers. And that's where they're getting their yards at. It's in the air. You've not seen Bluefield run the ball a lot, and they're starting to kind of pick apart this Grizzlies pass coverage.
0: Again, 2 receivers each way.
1: The flag.
0: And I see we got a false start, I think, on the Beavers. That's the first penalty of the evening with 6:35 to go.
2: Dead ball. We'll start on the offense.
1: So, yeah, TG, you called it. False start on the offense. So, you know, Bluefield, they're going to get backed up 5 yards here. Can the Grizzlies, you know, get a hold of maybe force a field goal here now?
0: First and 15 now, back at the 23. And Simpson's chased out of the pocket, rolls to his right, got some running room, fires over the middle, and it's caught at the 10 by Calhoun, and he's dragged down by Landon Keenan at the 3-yard line.
1: That was an impressive throw there. He threw
0: that was
1: across,
0: a broken play, too.
1: It was a broken play. He threw across his body, across the field. But, TG, you called it, though. There's been 2 or 3 plays here early where the Grizzlies have had him. They've just scrambled away. He's used his speed and his legs.
0: First and goal from the 3. Out of bounds play stops. Nope, now they crank it up. Simpson wants to throw again. Steps up in the pocket. Chased out. Fires over the middle. Through the hands of Jeremiah Jones. In the end zone. So pass incomplete.
1: That was good pass coverage by number 12, Tanner Evans, I believe.
0: Yeah, the pass was on the money. But I think Jones had to slow down a little bit to catch it. Third and goal from the 4. From the 3, sorry. Now Simpson's back by himself. A little sidearm pitch to a little sidearm 3-yard pass play.
3: On the 3-yard catch and run. Touchdown for the Beavers.
1: Yeah, and that was a nice pass once again. It was another,
0: Smith,
1: Yeah, it was another sidearm pass there. And just like that, Bluefield's going to have a chance to go up 3 scores here.
0: Yep.
1: They're already 2
0: and
1: for
0: Mitchell's
1: 2.
0: 2 for 2 and extra points down to our left. We're halfway through the first quarter, and Bluefield leads it 20-0, looking for one more here. Good snap, got it down. Here's a kick almost blocked by Evans, and I believe it is good.
1: Yeah, it is.

0: So you're now midway through this first quarter, and you know we've seen a little bit of a spark from this Grizzly offense. It'll be interesting to see what they can do when they get the ball for their third drive of the night.
1: Now back to Mitchell Stadium after this 60-second timeout on Lakeside Country.
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1: 95.7 Mitchell's kick taken by Briar Odell. Picked up about 4 yards, and then, boy, he met a wall of black jerseys over there. But Nicholas County gets the ball for the third time here, trailing now 21-0 halfway through the first quarter at their own 26-yard line.
0: Hey, TG, real quick, you know, something I want to mention is that last Bluefield drive, you know, 58-yard drive, only took them 30 seconds. I feel like that's pretty impressive.
1: Okay. All right, send two receivers left and one to the right. Kuiper in the shotgun will give it to Brennan Smith up the middle. And a little late hit there, I thought.
0: Yeah, I agree.
1: But he got 2 yards on the play and was met by the middle of that line, Sean Dowell and Chadney Standback. Gain of 1, second down 9. Second quarter, Frankfurt 14. John, I don't think the band's allowed to play while play's going on.
0: Yeah, I agree. I've heard that, you know, a couple times tonight, but
1: okay.
0: Anyway. Something the Grizzlies are going to have to play through. Yeah.
1: Keenan and Evans Neff come this way. And a wing back left would be Odell. And Kuiper looks right. Now he's chased out of the pocket. He's in trouble. Gets away from one guy. Lobs it over the middle. Intended for Brennan Smith. It's incomplete.
0: That was a good job by Kuiper. You know, he got rushed right off the bat. He made a guy miss. Scrambled out of the pocket and, you know, kind of just threw it downfield towards a receiver. But good job by Kuiper not to be brought down in the backfield
1: right.
0: And loose
1: yeah,
0: yardage.
1: He did get away from Sean Dowell that time. He's the middle guard. And actually, Brennan was open. But he had to hurry the pass, so it's incomplete. It's 3rd and 9 for the Grizzlies. Need to get to the 36. The incomplete pass stops the clock with 5:05 left.
0: Be interesting to see if the Grizzlies go in the air again with it being 3rd and long.
1: They put Evans and Keenan to the far side and nobody to this side. Here's a direct snap to Johnson, but he got maybe back to the line of scrimmage. It's going to be 4th and 9.
3: Tally Simon on the stop.
0: It'll
3: be 4th and 8 for the Grizzlies.
0: Yeah.
1: Keenan into punt. Paxton and Calhoun. They'll drop deep for the Beavers. If Landon did not get so much air under that punt, he could go a long way.
0: Yeah,
1: well, we'll see.
0: They're high punts, but we saw last week at
1: Montreal. Well, it gives us good coverage anyway.
0: It does, yes.
1: Here's a snap, got it off.
0: That was a
1: good
0: punt.
1: A nice punt. High to the far side, and
0: takes a Grizzly bounce.
1: Calhoun's going to let it go, and he picks it up at the last moment, but it's touched at the 30, so he stops there. It was dead. So Nicholas County, 3 possessions and 3 punts.
3: 30-yard line, it'll be marked for play at that spot.
1: Mark it at their own 30. Fourth time they've had the ball, and they've scored on the previous 3.
0: We have a flag on the play. It'll be interesting to see what this is as we're going to get the call.

0: here.
1: Holding's indicated against.
2: Holding the flag against the Beavers.
1: Well, I guess the referee's not Mike,
2: is
1: he?
2: Back from the 30 to the 20.
0: Yeah.
1: So that's 10 yards. That's two penalties on the, Beavers for 15 yards.
0: And that's going to, you know, help the Grizzlies out, back them up 10 yards. Go ahead. Looks like he does have a mic on.
1: Yeah, he does. He was late.
0: Yeah.
1: All right, first and 10 now from their own 20, Beavers. Two receivers stacked to this side. Simpson with Jones to his left. Hey, he's caught and sacked.
0: By Brennan Smith. That was great.
1: Brennan Smith.
2: That'll be a loss of about 9 on the play.
0: And
1: I don't know, I was thinking that Brennan had a couple of sacks last week.
0: And we talked about it too earlier, that this Grizzly defense has had a play or two that, you know, they've been right there to bring him down in the backfield, but he just got away. Right there you saw number 10, Brennan Smith, you know, rush him right there and bring him back in the backfield. That was a good play by Brennan Smith.
1: Yep. Second down and 19. Throw shot caught by Simon, but let's see, about maybe 2 yards. I was Meadows in on that. Hey, I never did get Nicholas's defense to you, did I? The tackles are Xander Leffler and Jaden Johnson, and the ends are Brennan Smith and Luke Bales. A third down. Well, let's see. Nicholas County can hold here.
0: I think you see a punt. They can hold it. It's Bluefield's first third down of the night.
1: Yep. Two receivers each way. John Jones again back with Simpson.
0: Play clock's down to 7 here.
1: Yeah, usually they've been out there pretty quick.
0: They have.
1: Now Simpson in trouble, but he runs out of it to the far side, heading for the sideline, and he goes out of bounds.
0: Picks up
1: way short. Yeah, he picked up about 4 yards. It's going to be 4th and 11.
0: Yeah, gain of 4.
1: Out at their own 21.
0: And I think the Grizzlies are going to get their first stop of the night, as it looks like Bluefield's going to send the punting unit out there.
1: Paxton Calhoun is the punter. He's standing inside his 10. And who's deep? That looks like Briar Odell. I can't. Can you tell?
0: It looks he's turned sideways. Yeah, number 8, Briar Odell, is going
1: to. There's a short kick, but it takes a Beaver roll to the Grizzly 40, to the 35, and dies at the 30.
0: That was
1: a. So wound up being a 20, 10, 20, 30, 40, 50-yard punt. It didn't look like it was going to do anything. But Nicholas County holds for once. Maybe that'll spark them a little bit. They'll get the ball at their own 30.
0: Yeah,
1: 2:33. Go ahead.
0: I was going to say though, but you know that's what you've seen though. You know, even though Bluefield scored,
1: that might be what they're going to have to do. Yeah,
0: I agree, because you know Bluefield, they scored those first 3 times, but we've seen the Grizzlies get pressure back to the quarterback, and then you saw it on that 4th drive for Bluefield. The Grizzlies were able to finally bring them back down in the backfield, and ever since that, you didn't really see Bluefield move the ball so good. And the pass coverage was good there on that drive as well.
1: Near side hash mark, 1st and 10 from their own 30.
0: Play.
1: Smith and a direct Smith or direct snap to Brennan Smith, but he's going to lose 2 yards.
0: Yeah, and that's what I was just going to say.
1: Brought down by Jeremiah Jones and Tylee Simon.
0: That's what I was just going to say, though, is look for Brennan Smith. You know, he was somebody that I feel like the Grizzlies kind of unlocked against Midland Trail, and I feel like he's going to be, you know, look for the ball to go to him, and then we've always seen the ball already tonight go to Keenan and Kuiper as well.
1: The Grizzlies have had success with Landon Keenan running a Wildcat.
0: Yeah.
1: But we haven't seen that tonight. This time Spencer comes out here as a wide receiver. No, that's not Spencer.
0: Final 2 minutes of this first quarter.
1: Yeah, it is. Instead, the snap goes to Johnson, and he's going to be sacked.
0: He actually ran in.
1: I think a guard was pulling, and they ran into him.